Tina, and think John Wick, but with ladies. Yeah, fight like a girl. That means you fight like a badass. Here's Evanescence and Kay Flay. Fight like a girl right here, kicking off hour two of Q Connect.

95.5 KLAQ. We'll see them very shortly, September 15th. Theory of a Dead Man, Seven Dust, and Return to Dust, coming to the Abraham Chavez Theater. You can get your tickets for that show at LiveNation.com. Right now, we got some local rockers, Viva Vendetta. They are back with a new song. It's called Landscape, and it's right here for Q Connected.

0: 95.5 KLAQ, another band we will see in El Paso very shortly. We'll see them in exactly 1 week from today. From Ashes to New, Coheed and Cambria, DJ Rockfeed, and of course, Shinedown at the Don Haskins Center. 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We got more incredible female singers coming up. We've got Eva Under Fire, The Pretty Reckless, Hooked Like Helen, Saving Bandit, all coming up for Q Connect.
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95.5 KLQ. It's not too early to start celebrating Halloween. Pretty Reckless, Spell on You. We got more incredible female singers right here, including from right here in El Paso, Hannah Elizabeth Rodriguez, the lead singer of Saving Bandits. Right here, Shrimp.

95.5 KLAQ. Feeling quite villainous with Eva on the Fire and Maria Brink in this moment. I'm Tanner Paulus. We got a couple more songs to play before we wrap up with tonight's show. We're going to have Lauren Sanderson, who did a little work with Fred Durst. We got Ryan Purds coming up, and we'll hear a band from San Francisco who's going to be playing El Paso in just less than a week from today. Laser Beam. That's all coming up for Q Connect.

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95.5 KLAQ, Lauren Sanderson. She's mostly known as a hip-hop artist, but she's been known to show a love for nu metal. And if working with Fred Durst of Limp Bizkit on that song, Come Say Something, had anything to do with it, yeah, you might do some more nu metal songs, too. We got local rockers right here, Funeral Joke. They just put out a self-titled EP that literally dropped this Friday. And by the way, not only is it on streaming, but it is on physical form, too. CDs and cassettes that will be coming very, very soon. Here's Funeral Joke with Funeral Joke for Hugh Connected.

95.5 KLAQ Laser Beam out of San Francisco. They are bringing their No Bummer Summer Tour to El Paso. They will be playing Love Buzz on August 1st, this Saturday. And they're actually going to be playing with the local artist Ness Daniels for that show. So if you got nothing to do this Saturday, you can check out that show at Love Buzz. That'll do it for me, Daniel Paulus. I hope you enjoy the rest of your weekend. I will be back tomorrow, in fact. I'll be filling in for Kevin Vargas 10 a.m. to 2 p.m. all this week. And I'll give you plenty of chances to win tickets for Shinedown. Just FYI. I'll see you tomorrow at 10, leaving you with Des Daniels. Yeah, I figured, hey, they're going to be playing at the Love Buzz on Saturday. We never played Des Daniels yet. Full player right now. Close out tonight's Q Connected. 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

Hey, it's Kat Michaels. Thanks for coming to hang out tonight for Loudwire Weekends. We have a full show for a Sunday night going live and loud with three in a row from 311 tonight. We'll celebrate legendary frontman Mick Jagger's 83rd birthday tonight with our new FN song. And that's not the only birthday we're celebrating tonight. Pretty Reckless frontwoman Taylor Momsen celebrating her 33rd birthday today. And we'll celebrate with a good cover plus the GOAT, all that and more. And it all kicks off right now with White Zombie on Loudwire Weekends.

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0: It's Ozzy Crazy Train on Loudwire Weekends. I'm Kat Michaels. 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
1: We are celebrating the birthday of a rock legend tonight. 83 years old, Mick Jagger, celebrating his birthday. And to commemorate the occasion, we've got some new effin' rock from the band. They just released a new album earlier this month on the 10th called Foreign Tongues. It's the 25th British album for the band and the 27th American studio album. And from it now, here is their latest new effin' rock from the Rolling Stones. 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

It's the crew on Loudwire Weekends. I'm Kat Michaels, and we're celebrating Taylor Momsen's 33rd birthday. The front woman born on July 26, 1993. And to commemorate the occasion, we've got A Little Pretty Reckless Now from the band's fourth studio album. It's the title track, Death by Rock and Roll, on Loudwire Weekends.

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1: So pretty reckless for I Am Death on Loudwire weekends. 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
4: Hey, it's Kat Michaels. We're going to go live and loud next hour with 3 in a row from 311. But before we get there, I've got the latest from rising rock artist Ryan Pertz. He says he's honored whenever people compare his voice to the late Chris Cornell, but he says that he doesn't set out to sound like Cornell. Pertz calls Chris Cornell his biggest musical inspiration, explaining that after the passing of Cornell in 2017, he immersed himself in his music while he was still in high school. He said that experience inspired him to take music much more seriously. And one thing that especially impressed him was Chris Cornell's ability to captivate an audience with nothing more than an acoustic guitar, creating the energy of a full band. That's something Pertz says that he hopes to achieve in his own performances. You can check out the full interview that Chuck did with Ryan Pertz recently inside the Loudwire app from his new debut album, This Is Sour, on Loudwire Weekends.

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0: It's Who's Got the Herb, wrapping up three in a row for tonight's Live and Loud from 311 off of the band's first live album, recorded in 1997 as part of the Transistor Tour. Now, the band currently on the road on their co-headlining So Glad You Made It summer tour with Dirty Heads. 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

0: Deftones' Infinite Source on Loudwire Weekends from the band's latest album, Private Music. 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
9: Hey, it's Kat Michaels. Thanks for hanging out tonight for Loudwire Weekends. Coming up next hour, we'll be celebrating Taylor Momsen's birthday with our good cover. But before we get there, I've got the latest from Poppy. The band made headlines after they played a full set without her at Upheaval Festival in Grand Rapids, Michigan. 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
2: We're wishing pretty reckless frontwoman Taylor Momsen a happy 33rd birthday today. 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

0: Three Days Grace, Don't Want to Go Home Tonight on Loudwire Weekends. The latest from Three Days Grace and their new album, Alien Nation. But if you take a look back 20 years ago to 2006, we've got a list of 40 songs that define rock radio that year. And Three Days Grace, Animal I've Become from their album 1X, tops that list. 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
4: Hey, it's Kat Michaels. 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Beartooth frontman Caleb Shomo opened up recently about a very personal chapter in his life after publicly coming out as a gay man earlier this year. In a heartfelt statement, Shomo said he'd been wrestling with his sexuality for a long time and felt it was finally time to be honest about who he is. He also reflected on Beartooth's catalog, pointing out that many of the band's early albums explored themes like depression, self-hatred, hopelessness, and the struggles tied to his religious upbringing. Looking back, he says those records were honest, but he now realizes he wasn't fully confronting the deeper issues at the root of those feelings. Caleb Shomo said coming out has been an important step towards accepting himself and learning to experience genuine self-love. He hopes embracing this part of his identity is going to allow him to move forward with pride, both personally and creatively. Find out more now inside the Loudwire app from Beartooth now. 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

0: It's Evanescence, Who Will You Follow on Loudwire Weekends. It's the latest release from their sixth studio album, Sanctuary, the first full-length album since 2021's The Bitter Truth. And in a recent interview, Evanescence frontwoman Amy Lee said opening up for Metallica last year turned into an unforgettable experience, not just for her, but for her 11-year-old son, too. She admitted she wasn't sure what to expect when she joined Metallica's M72 World Tour in Australia and New Zealand and wondered just how much freedom she and the band would have as an opening act. But she said Metallica couldn't have been more welcoming. In fact, she said they even let her roll Evanescence's grand piano out into the middle of the famous snake pit, giving her the chance to perform surrounded by thousands of fans. But her favorite memory came from watching her son experiencing it all during Metallica's performance in Nothing Else Matters. She said she could see the moment that he truly fell in love with rock and roll, and she said sharing that experience with him took her right back to her own childhood and reminded her why she fell in love with the music in the first place. Find that full interview now inside the Loudwire app. On the way, I had the latest from Bill Murray and A Day to Remember next as Loudwire Weekends continues.
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2: Hey, it's Kat Michaels. Coming up next hour, we've got our song that time forgot. We're going back to 2002 with this one. It's a song that Nickelback frontman Chad Kroeger co-produced, and I can't wait to share it with you. Let's see if you remember it. In the meantime, though, I've got the latest now, the collaboration between Bill Murray and A Day to Remember. They teamed up with Bad Omens' Noah Sebastian, who helped co-write the song, and it features A Day to Remember's Jeremy McKinnon trading vocal lines with Johnny Frank of Bill Murray. It appears on Bill Murray's Kinda Hard album. Here it is now, Always Let You Down, on Loudwire Weekends.

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Everlast, what it's like on Loudwire weekends. I'm Kat Michaels, and Architects frontman Sam Carter did an interview recently with Chuck Armstrong, and he opened up about a lot of things, including what it was like with the first single from their latest album, The Sky, the Earth, and All Between, hit number one in the United States. But he also shared what he thought 17-year-old Sam Carter would think about where he's at today. 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

0: Black Sabbath and War Pigs on Loudwire Weekends. 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Tony Iommi, Geezer Butler, and Bill Ward all released messages on the one-year anniversary of his death, July 22nd. 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
4: Tonight's song, That Time Forgot, was the second single release from Theory of a Dead Man's debut self-titled album that dropped in 2002. This particular track, the lyrics were written by Tyler Conley and Nickelback frontman Chad Kroeger. In fact, Chad Kroeger co-produced the track as well. Here it is now, tonight's song, That Time Forgot, Theory of a Dead Man, and Make Up Your Mind on Loudwire Weekends. 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
1: Coming up next hour, Lauren will have the GOAT 3 in a row tonight from the Pretty Reckless as we continue celebrating frontwoman Taylor Momsen's 33rd birthday. But before we get there, I've got the latest from a band that describes their genre of rock as Western Space Grunge. It's Dexter and the Moon Rocks now. 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
4: I want to wish a very happy birthday to Taylor Momsen of The Pretty Reckless. She turned 33 years old today. And since they just put out a new album called Dear God late last month, I wanted to celebrate Taylor's birthday by playing three songs from the new album. I actually believe it's been exactly a month today. It came out June 26th. So that is a cool little coincidence. She kind of shares a birthday anniversary with the album. Since a few of the songs in this album were released as singles and have been getting some love here on Loudwire Weekends, I'm actually going to go with three deeper cuts from it tonight on The GOAT to share some of my personal favorites with you. These are three tracks that immediately stood out to me as being special because they just don't really sound like anything that Pretty Reckless have done before. So the first of those that I'm going to play for you is called Roller Coaster of Life on Loudwire Weekends.

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1: That was About You, which is one of the songs on the Pretty Reckless's new album, Dear God, which came out exactly a month ago today. But I'm not playing the songs because the album anniversary, it's actually also Taylor Momsen's 33rd birthday today. So celebrating the birthday, the album, all of that by playing three of the deeper tracks on it. So I like that one, About You, because it's very like punk driven and kind of sounds a little bit more like the stuff from their first album as opposed to the last few. The last one I'm going to play is called Eye of the Storm. And I think that this is actually my favorite on the whole album. It's very emotional. She kind of goes into a little bit of detail about some of the stuff that she was dealing with, how she ended up having some addiction issues that she actually almost lost her battle with at one point. So very emotional, very vulnerable songwriting. I just love it. So here it is on Loudwire Weekends. Happy birthday, Taylor.

0: Celebrating Taylor Momsen's 33rd birthday tonight. That's Eye of the Storm from the Pretty Reckless's new album, Dear God. Lauren, thanks for putting together the GOAT tonight. As always, fantastic job. All the way, we got more rock to come from The Warning next as Loudwire Weekends with me, Cal Michaels, continues.
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2: 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A couple months back, Chuck Armstrong sat down to chat with the three sisters known as The Warning. And at that time, the band knew they were going to be releasing an album, but they didn't have all the details just yet. But we've since learned that The Warning will release their fifth studio album titled Everything's Falling on August 28th, and it will include this track. 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

0: It's Greta Van Fleet and Play Your Games on Loudwire Weekends. Back in 2017, I got to sit down with Josh and Sam from Greta Van Fleet, and we talked about a lot of things at the time. We were at Louder Than Life. One of the things we discussed were where the band got their name. There was an elderly woman who lived in the community named Gretna Van Fleet. They dropped the N and adopted the name for the band. Here we are 9 years later, and Gretna Van Fleet recently passed away at the age of 95, but her legacy and namesake lives on with the band. All the way, more rock to come. 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
4: 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Let's do it again next weekend. Same time, same place, right here, 7 to midnight. Before I go, I've got the latest now from Letdown. During the pandemic, when a lot of us were learning grandma hobbies, like gardening and making bread from scratch, Blake Coddington was busy finding a way to express himself with his music. The Chicago-based rocker launched his musical project, Letdown. He's admitted that his mental health struggles have served as a primary creative focus for the project. Right now, from Letdown, it's Do It For Love on Loudwire Weekends. A man on a-

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1: He was close, but no cigar.
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4: 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That's funny, the silence, because no one got it.
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3: No cigar?
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2: You didn't joke so old that they don't know what it is.
1: You don't know about Fidel Castro.
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2: you
4: Cuba,
2: didn't joke.
4: He had a cigar.
1: But he always had a cigar in his mouth.
4: Yeah.
1: You children.
4: 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I mean, I get it, but it's not funny. Like, I get it.
1: Okay, a German is crossing.
3: Oh, my God.
1: Here you go. A German.
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1: A German is crossing the border into France.
2: Yeah.
1: And the customs agent asks him a series of questions. When he gets to occupation, the German says, not this time, just visiting.
3: Oh, nice. I get it, right, but it's not right. Funny.
4: It's historical.
1: Nico, at least I remember the punchline.

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2: You didn't joke so old that they don't
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2: know
1: don't
2: that.
1: Know.
4: I
1: know
4: what it is. I didn't get a cigar.
1: You don't know about Fidel Castro.
4: Yeah,
1: you
4: Cuba, didn't joke. And he had a cigar.
1: But he always had a cigar, yeah. Cigar in his mouth.
4: Yeah.
1: So,
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1: You children.
4: 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I mean, I get it, but it's just not funny. 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
1: Okay, a German is crossing.
3: Oh my God.
1: Here you go. A German.
3: Make it stop.
1: A German is crossing the border into France.
2: Yeah.
1: And the customs agent asks him a series of questions. When he gets to occupation, the German says, "Not this time, just visiting."
3: Oh, nice. I get it, right, it's not right. Funny.
4: It's historical.
1: Nico,
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18: Hey, thank you so much, Paul Turner. Good morning, everybody, and welcome to the show. It is Monday morning. We're back from the weekend, and the Buzz Adams Morning Show is on for the next several hours. Good morning, Joanna Barba. Joanna's here.
19: Hi, good morning.
18: Joanna had a little jury duty to take care of on Friday.
19: Yes, and I heard you were telling people I was playing hooky.
18: No. No, somebody called in and said, I saw Joanna at Starbucks.

0: And I said, maybe you did, maybe you didn't.
1: Uh-huh.
0: We're on the radio. How recognizable?
1: I don't think I'm that recognizable.
0: Right.
1: Although at one point I did want to tell the judge, like, do you know who I am? But in a way of, like, not Joanna thinks she's famous, but in a way of, lady, I work on the radio. I cannot not talk about this.
0: Well, you'll have to. Here's the update. I feel like the less said, the better, because Joanna has not been knocked out of the running yet. To be on a jury.
1: Can you believe they are still getting, like, another panel for jury duty today?
0: It's part of the process. That's why they hate when things go to trial, because it's so involved and it has so many moving parts. And
1: they're like, if we called your name, you're still in the running. On Monday, we're going to have another panel, and then we'll call and let you know if you're in the final jury. But when they called my name that first time, I was like, oh, my God, I'm on this jury. I'm so excited.
0: Do you want to serve on a jury? What's your preference? You get on a jury or you don't get on a jury?
1: It could go either way. I'm okay if I'm not. But at this point, if I'm not on this jury, I'm going to be so disappointed. Just because I'm nosy as hell, you guys.
0: I'm dying to ask you, like, what the case is about.
1: I'm dying to tell you.
0: But I probably shouldn't, right?
1: You probably shouldn't, and I shouldn't say anything.
0: We got a gag order going on until Joanna finds out.
1: Yeah, the judge was like, every rule that I've given you applies for you this weekend.
2: What happens if you talk about it, like, here?
1: I know. Like, well, do I get knocked out?
0: Yeah, you probably...
1: They're going to get mad at me?
0: I don't really know how intense it is. Like, even this amount of talking about it might be enough
1: to... I know,
0: to,
1: right?
0: lose the confidence of the prosecution or the defense or whatever.
1: Oh, my God. I have to tell you about this one part.
0: Well, oh, my God.
1: Maybe not on air.
0: What? You can't do that to the audience.
1: I know. Did you know that if you are the accused in the trial, you can't talk to the jurors?
0: Did I know that? Maybe I didn't know it, but it makes sense.
1: Okay, well, I saw it in action.
0: Why?
1: Happen because the accused was talking to one of the jury people.
0: And they kicked the jury person out?
1: They had to dismiss her.
0: You're out! What were they talking? Just chit-chat?
1: Yeah, she was just like, do you want my chair? Are you okay? Are you comfortable? And the bailiff had to be like,
0: Wait. Who was offering their chair?
1: The accused.
0: The accused.
1: And then the lady was like, what? And they're talking. And then the guy has to come and be like, you can't talk to her. So they had to dismiss the juror. And at one point, I'm like, hey, talk to me, girl.
0: Hey, strike up a conversation.
1: Right?
0: Yeah. We need you here. You think we can rely on Nico? It's 10 minutes after, he's still not here.
2: Jeez.
0: Good morning, Danny Pedroza.
2: Buenos dias.
1: Excited.
0: We're going to have updates. A couple of really interesting things going on that we have been following. LeBron signed with the Philadelphia 76ers.
2: Yeah.
0: That is a huge sports story.
2: Do you know why they're called the 76ers?
0: Yeah.
1: Oh, we recently learned that because Nico and I didn't know. And we were like, why are they numbers?
2: I'm assuming 1776. Yeah. No, there you go. Yeah.
0: First Continental Congress.
2: Yeah.
1: I was like, why are they numbers?
2: Liberty Bell, whatever.
0: Have I ever quizzed you on any others? 49ers.
1: No.
2: Well, the gold rush over there.
0: Gold rush was in.
1: I can't remember 49ers. Why we were talking about the 76ers, but me and Nico were like, why are they numbers?
0: I'm trying to think of some more like that.
2: I'm sure there's a few other ones.
0: Yeah. The minor league baseball team in Oklahoma City used to be called the 89ers.
2: Why?
0: That was the year Indiana Jones and the Temple of Doom came. No, I'm just kidding. I have no idea. It probably was 1889 or 1789 even. But
2: yeah.
0: LeBron is going to play for the 76ers. LeBron could still make history with this team. If they win a championship, it'll be the first time anybody has won four championships on four different teams. Well, he's won more than four championships, but to have won a championship.
2: He's got Cleveland, with four Miami,
0: LA.
2: Yeah.
0: Nobody else has won a championship with more than three teams.
1: I'm excited for this one because maybe he'll come out on Abbott Elementary.
0: Okay. We have a lot of comments about that. Either Steve's back from vacation today or Adrian's coming in.

0: either way.
1: Steve told me, I think, 2 weeks is what he was going to be out.
0: I don't think he's back until, like, later this week.
1: Right.
0: So, Adrian's going to come in and talk sports. We got that on the way. Let me give out our phone numbers, because I noticed we were already having calls come in. Appreciate it, by the way, guys. You call the studio anytime you like. That number is 915-910-4995. Again, that's 910-4995. Neckline number, 521-NECK, 521-6325. You can leave a message anytime, 24 hours a day, 7 days a week. And remember, if you're outside the El Paso area, our area code is 915. El Paso weather for today, mostly sunny, but a chance of afternoon showers. We're going to put that right at around 15% chance of rain in the forecast for today. But listen to this, 106 is going to be the high temperature. And we're going to be stuck right there around 106, 107 all week long. We're not getting a break from triple digits anytime soon, guys.
1: Y'all, I had a remote yesterday at the swap.
2: Oh, that I saw. That looked super hot. Was it?
1: It was so hot.
2: Yeah.
0: Was the swap in full swing?
1: It was in full swing, and people were there, and I was like, I don't know how y'all are doing it.
0: Oh, man. They got to have some shade up or some misters or
1: they
0: something.
1: They had some shade up, because, you know, people are going after church and stuff.
0: Mm.
1: So they're, like, in their Sunday best, man. And I'm like, I know they'd be dying in that.
0: So triple digits all week long. Little chance of rain this afternoon. 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Their number is 915-821-2122. Good morning, Nico.
3: Good morning.
0: We were just wondering about you. How was your weekend? Was it overwhelming?
1: I heard you had a great show at the Secret Garden on Saturday.
3: Who told you that?
1: The guy from the Secret Garden, Dimitri.
3: Nice.
1: My remote was at the Secret Garden.
3: Oh, cool. The Secret Garden's very pretty.
1: It is cool.
3: It's very nice. It's actually very secret.
1: It is a secret.
2: Were you an opener, Nico?
3: I was
0: the host.
3: The host.
2: Oh, host, okay.
3: Yep.
2: But do you still do like a little set when you're a host? Or?
3: Yeah, I do about 10 minutes up front, 10 to 15 up front.
2: Oh, okay.
3: And then
0: throughout the night.
3: And then I do a little something in between everybody.
0: You know? All right. We've got today in sound clips on the way here in just a few minutes. The other big news, Comic-Con happened.
2: Yeah.
0: So there's a lot to report from Comic-Con. We might need to do that. And Joanna, give me your input. Separate from the Hollywood Cheesemaker,
1: yes.
0: Just because there's so it's much from stuff. Comic-Con.
1: There's so much. If I were to do it in Hollywood Cheesemaker,
0: that's all it would
1: that's
0: be.
1: All it
0: right,
1: would be,
0: right. So,
1: we'll
0: give
1: you
0: a double.
1: I have other things.
2: I have a prediction.
1: What's up?
2: I think Marvel might drop another trailer today. I feel like.
1: Ooh.
2: Because they showed another Avengers Doomsday trailer Saturday at Comic-Con. And I personally think they might drop it today. I don't know. Just... Yeah.
0: Countdown's on. Until they start showing Spider-Man in theaters.
2: Yeah.
1: Isn't it amazing how not one Avengers trailer has leaked at all?
2: You know...
1: Seems a little bit suspicious.
0: It has. That one where you missed it. You might have been gone the week that it came out.
1: What?
0: Remember I did a trailer breakdown?
2: Well, no, that's not a leak, though. That was an official release. Jenna, you don't remember, Jenna?
1: We did a trailer right
2: now. Yeah, for Avengers, yeah.
1: Oh, my God.
0: Thor walks in, and you hear a voice off camera say, hey, buddy.
1: My God, I don't remember
0: that. And it turns out being Steve Rogers.
1: You weren't here.
2: It was 1 week ago. Last week,
3: you guys still care about this?
0: Yeah. Yeah, this one I do.
3: You do? What's the last Marvel movie you saw?
2: Fantastic Four.
3: No, not you, Danny.
2: Buzz.
3: I know you're a child still.
2: I'm asking for Buzz. It was Fantastic Four.
0: I did see Fantastic Four. God, what is the last Marvel movie I watched? I did take a skip
3: Fantastic
0: on a lot of them.
3: And you didn't like Fantastic Four.
0: But I've been watching series.
3: Oh, you have? Which ones?
2: The Black Noir, right?
0: Daredevil is really good. Wonder Man was surprisingly good. And that's a Disney
2: joint. Did you like WandaVision when it came out?
0: I liked it, and then until I didn't.
3: You did not like. WandaVision came out during pandemic.
0: Too cutesy.
2: Yes,
0: yeah.
3: Okay. Can you do me a favor and turn down your headphones?
0: No.
1: It's kind of loud, huh?
3: Yeah. It is. There you go.
0: Okay. Go ahead.
3: There you go.
0: Is that better?
3: That's a little better.
0: WandaVision.

0: Yeah, it was cute, but then it got a little too cute for me.
1: Okay.
0: But God,
1: join another evidence that Buzz is a misogynist.
2: Yeah.
0: Yeah. What?
3: What? What?
0: No, I mostly hated Vision.
2: Buzz doesn't like anything that's female-led.
3: No, or the witches. He didn't like Agatha. He didn't like
0: Agatha's great. That's Jenny Slate, right?
1: Yeah.
3: No.
2: Jennifer
3: no.
2: Hahn.
0: It's the no, other
2: not
0: one.
2: Not Jennifer. Now, what's her name?
3: It's Jennifer Hahn. Yeah.
2: It's Jennifer Hahn.
3: Yeah. Jennifer Catherine, Hahn. No, Catherine.
0: Jennifer Hahn is the boxer from El Paso, you dork. All right, listen. We obviously need to regroup here for a few minutes. We're going to take a break.
2: Oh, we're doing great.
0: And more of the Buzz Adams Morning Show is on the way.
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1: I wanted to bring my take on real coffee to the community. When I got my Toyota BZ, I realized it had something special, the space to create a mobile espresso bar. But I'm not the only one chasing my dream. For some, that means making a statement. That's where the CHR comes in. Others like to take the path less traveled, and the BZ Woodland helps them chart their own course.
2: Imagine what you can do with an all-electric vehicle that gets you. Toyota, let's go places.

0: candy. Nice present.
1: Did he just say he
0: heckles?
1: Threw the candy at you.
2: Yeah, this time he, like, I was on stage. This was a real show.
0: What kind of candies are
3: they? Yeah, what kind?
2: He actually goes for the Haribo. Different, it's pretty expensive.
0: Like in little individual packages?
2: Nope, he gets the full.
3: The full package?
2: Full packages.
1: Wow.
0: What, does he throw them to you in the bag or individually so they're like landed on the floor and stuff, get dust and hair on them?
2: No, it's not that. He throws the big bag, but sometimes he
0: gives you a whole bag of Haribos?
2: Yeah.
3: The gummies? The bears, worms, whatever.
0: Different two-headed snakes.
2: Really different every time, but sometimes he tries to go on stage and then feed it to me individually. Like he tries to give me candy, like on stage. And now
0: we gotta keep this going.
2: Now, no, we don't, Buzz. Stop it, because he's starting to hug too hard, and
0: maybe you're becoming more brittle.
2: What does that mean? he's hugging too hard.
3: He's stronger than you.
0: Oh, he's stronger than any human I've met.
2: Stop it. Danny, it's just, he's tugging too hard.
0: Okay. Well, you got the no touching policy in place.
2: Well, because he doesn't.
0: It sounds like he's really taking it seriously.
2: He doesn't give one hug. He'll be multiple.
3: I can be your security. Just pay me.
2: I don't even think you could go.
0: You're not going to do anything. Danny. Yeah, Mr. Heavy over here.
4: Yeah. Everybody, right. Nico loves candies, and he loves it when I feed him candy. Thank you. Have a good day. And one more thing.
0: Here we go. Who do you think is going to be?
4: We want Jenny! We want Dan the Man! We want Owner! And we want Iggy! And as always, thank you. Bye-bye.
0: There's Domingo, everybody.
1: Thank you. Bye-bye.
0: We have now checked in with Domingo.
2: Buzz was saying, you know, it seems like he says the same things pretty often. And I was trying to tell Buzz, he's said those things. Danny, I don't know if this is a feature of whatever spectrum, but he's been saying, I want Jenny for 8 years.
3: Oh.
2: It's been 8 years, Danny.
3: Could be like
0: I just noticed. So when it's Domingo, he's kind of got a set, and it's like he's not a set, but
2: it's what he wants to say.
0: Stuff, and he wants Kool Aid.
2: He wants Iggy.
3: Does he expand on that, or is it just
2: nope?
3: No explanation.
0: That's not what you get. Yeah. Let's go ahead and we got sound clips coming up.
2: I hate you so much.
0: I told you it was just a random call.
2: No, it wasn't.
0: Here, let me play. Do you want me to play one more random call?
2: Yeah, one more random call.
0: Okay, here. This is very random. Let's see. Yeah, here you go. Here's a random call.
4: Hey, Buzz. Hey, Nico.
2: Okay, thanks a lot.
4: Nico, wasn't it great to see you at the show on Saturday?
0: Okay.
2: Yeah.
0: These are the same call.
2: One was Sunday.
0: One was Saturday. One was Sunday.
1: Okay, he's just making sure we got it.
5: Hey, good morning, guys. So, if Nico's head ever ends up on Domingo's wall, or if he uses his skin for a lampshade, it's going to be all on you, Buzz, for enabling it. Have a good one.
2: Kind of. I have said, like, it's even...
0: Hey! It puts the lotion on its skin! It does this when it's told!
2: I have said at the open mic, like when like, I've said this multiple times,
0: face as
2: that
0: face.
2: If I ever go missing, that Domingo should be the first suspect. Absolutely.
3: What does he say?
2: He laughs. he gets a kick out of it.
6: Good morning, Buzz, Danny, Joanna, Nico. This is Jesus.
0: Hey, Jesus.
6: I saw The Odyssey over the weekend. Very good movie. They also showed that preview to that the trailer to The Other Mommy.
1: Nice.
6: I didn't see it yet. That trailer, that jump scare, scary AF.
1: So scary.
6: Have a good day, guys. Love you. Bye.
0: Was the jump scare the one where she's... Yeah.
2: It apparently was...
0: That was effective, and I saw it on computer. I could only imagine.
2: Joanna saw it on computer last week on Thursday, I think.
1: Remember, I was watching
2: it here. Saw you jump in your seat.
1: It scared me.
0: And that's Jessica Chastain?
1: Yes.
0: Wow. They didn't show it... It, before I saw The Odyssey.
2: Okay.
1: You were saying that.
0: Yeah.
2: Can I tell you guys something?
0: It wasn't one of the trailers.
2: It used to be a hallmark of a bad horror movie that it had jump scares. Are they back?
1: Jump scares be back, boy?
0: Yeah. I'd say there were some jump scares in Obsession, which was a pretty big hit this year.
3: Oh, yeah.
0: I never saw Back Rooms.
3: You have to.
0: Were there jump scares or was

0: Everything just like there's a different empty room.
1: A few jump scares, yeah.
2: Yeah, when that casting agent was like, please take off your clothes.
0: Oh, you're talking about backroom casting?
3: Yeah, wrong.
0: It's a different. It's a genre. Different franchise.
2: What?
0: I'm sorry. It is really? A different franchise. So we're all going to need you to sign here that you're 18 year old.
4: And now, today in Sound Clips.
0: All of the day's news with accompanying sound bites and actualities. What's going on between the U.S. and Iran? No, seriously, nobody knows, apparently.
5: Oh, God.
0: The U.S. has paused its strikes on Iran, but the war is spreading to new fronts. The military said Saturday its naval blockade against Iran remains in full effect. A senior Trump administration official said the president has always preferred diplomacy, but wanted to show Iran what would happen if it refused to negotiate seriously. Talking to reporters in the Oval Office, President Trump said there are three ways the situation with Iran can move forward.
6: There's two ways. I mean, you can just keep doing exactly what we're doing and take them apart piece by piece. We can do it in a more rapid fashion, which we might do, or we can negotiate with them, which we're also doing right now.
2: The problem for Trump is this is costing Americans money. Nobody likes it. It's very unpopular.
0: Well, he promised that he wasn't going to start new wars that we didn't have any way of getting out of.
2: So how do you untangle?
0: There's some blatant grift going on in all this. And here's the thing I don't think a lot of people are talking about. So those bombing that we've been doing have been on infrastructure, civilian targets. And that is a war crime. If you want to blow up a munitions plant, not a war crime. If you want to blow up a railroad that transports weapons in time of war, not a war crime. But when you're blowing up like reservoirs that, you know, 8 million people get their water from and that sort of stuff, that is a war crime. And if you're wondering, well, who says it's a crime? Well, we did, because the United States was kind of had a big hand in deciding what's a war crime, what's not. I worry about some of the people under Trump that follow orders and find themselves down the road charged with some kinds of war crimes. Here's our next story. Eight people were found dead inside a Michigan home after a house fire, and some of the victims had gunshot wounds, according to authorities. This is in Michigan. The Ottawa County Sheriff's Office called the scene complicated and complex. Fire crews first responded Friday morning after reports of a smell of smoke, but could not find a fire. Several hours later, they returned following calls about white smoke at the residence. Went inside. Once inside, crews found numerous people dead, and all eight people were found, including six children, along with two adults with gunshot wounds. So here is Captain Jacob Sparks of the Ottawa County, Michigan Sheriff's Office.
7: Adding to the suspicion was that a number of them had gunshot wounds to them, and so we began investigating it as a suspicious death.
0: The children in the case, the six of the children who were found, range in age from 5 to 15. Here is Captain Jacob Sparks again, says the victims were spread all over the ranch-style house.
7: Victims spread throughout the residence. It's a two-story home or a ranch-style home. It has two floors, I can say that much. And like I said, the initial issue was all the smoke that was in the home, and we had to wait for that to get cleared out.
0: All right, maybe something a little less depressing for your Monday. Maybe not, because it's about an HOA. South Haven, Mississippi is a community that's going to start fining people if they have broken blinds in their home. $1,000 per fine.
5: Oh, my.
0: Here is a local resident of South Haven, Mississippi. Donna Troinowski said that she doesn't think broken blinds are enough to lead to fines or threats of jail time.
3: I don't think they constitute anything

0: that serious. I think it makes more sense to find ways for us to offer assistance rather than offer potentially scary consequences.
1: A broken blind. I know plenty of neighborhoods where you can go and all the blinds are broken.
2: Yeah.
1: Have you ever heard the thing like people worry, you know, once one person on their block doesn't mow their weeds or, you know, lets their house fall into disrepair?
3: Broken window theory?
1: It's broken window theory. This is broken blind theory, apparently.
2: Dang, that is...
1: The more... If one person has a broken window, other people aren't going to repair their window. Or it's just going to become more... Was that ever found to be true, or...
3: Well, broken window theory specifically, in the context I know it is, for police, they say if you don't enforce the laws for small crimes, you're just inviting people.
1: So it had a point about a larger thing. It wasn't really just about broken windows.
3: It was saying if you let the broken windows go,
1: but
3: that
1: the
3: invites
1: police?
3: more crime and more smaller and smaller and then bigger and
1: bigger.
3: Yeah,
1: but that's not the job of the police, right?
3: To enforce laws?
1: Well, broken windows.
3: Well, that's what they say. Enforce the small laws.
1: I don't think there's a law against having a broken window. I honestly don't.
3: They bring it up in Blue Bloods a lot.
2: A broken window?
3: It's called broken window theory. And it, like, the police commissioners for New York always have said, we enforce small laws, like jumping turnstiles, because you don't want people to feel comfortable enough.
1: Once you're comfortable and everybody's jumping turnstiles, then what's next?
3: Then what's next, yeah.
1: All right. As we mentioned on Friday, John Bon Jovi was struggling to get through the first half of the Bon Jovi concert at Madison Square Garden. John had to cut things short. In fact, really? Had Patrick Monahan from Train help him with Living on a Prayer because he couldn't hit it. He's been battling a sinus infection. Well, he needs some bad medicine.
3: Is that a song?
1: It is.
3: Okay.
1: Here are John Bon Jovi's statements before and after announcing that he just was not going to be able to make it through the show.
4: I am the most grateful man in the world right now because I know I'm letting you down and it's not like me to do that. I don't know. I feel great. And,
1: I'm real sick. Woo!
4: Do one more song. I'm going to need your help. I might have to cool it because I'm hurt. Unless Pat Monahan wants to come up here and help me out on a bunch of them. I got to cool it. It's just not going to get any better. I haven't talked to anybody about anything, but don't throw away your ticket stubs. I'm going to figure something out, okay? Don't figure it out.
1: Grandpa thinks we still have ticket stubs.
4: Reschedule.
1: All right. Well, here's kind of a heartwarming story.
3: Wait, do you know how old John Bon Jovi is?
1: Probably 65, 66.
3: Wow, buddy. 64.
1: 64.
3: Yeah.
1: Yeah. Oh, he's so cool. Man, when Bon Jovi came out.
3: He was like the man.
1: And then, like, my Iron Maiden friends were like, poser.
3: About Bon Jovi?
1: About Bon Jovi, yeah.
5: That's funny.
1: And I'm like, I just had my hair permed like his.
3: Did you not? Did you ever get a perm? I can totally believe you getting a perm someday.
1: There are pictures.
3: No!
5: Really?
2: Oh my God, please bring in
3: I can't wait
2: pictures.
3: To talk to your mom about this.
5: How many years did you have that?
1: Not even a full year.
5: Oh, really?
1: No.
5: It's giving poser.
3: It's like buzz with Jerry curls.
1: So glow.
5: So was that
1: just so glow?
5: Was that like your senior year of high school, freshman year of college, or
1: it was like in college?
5: College, yeah, makes sense.
1: It's when I started earning some of my own money.
5: Oh, okay,
3: like,
5: so you can.
3: My mom would not like this. That's why I'm going to get it.
1: I remember when Sammy Hagar and David Lee Roth were just at each other's throats.
5: Yeah.
1: Just a war of words. I'd interview Dave. He had nothing good to say about Sam. I'd interview Sam. Just not anything positive
5: especially
1: to say
5: after
1: about
5: that
1: Dave.
5: Tour in 2004?
1: Where they did a tour together?
5: Yeah.

0: That tour came after years of them bickering publicly.
1: Yeah.
0: Well, it looks like fences have been mended at least a little bit.
1: I saw that, yeah.
0: When news broke that David Lee Roth canceled a majority of his tour dates, Sammy Hagar took to Instagram and invited him to be part of the Las Vegas residency with Sammy and who's he still cool with, the bass player?
1: Yeah, his name, Michael Anthony. Yeah.
0: He and Michael Anthony are doing it, and they got a residency in Vegas, so he asked David Lee Roth if he wanted to be part of it.
2: About your tour getting canceled, and I want to say from the bottom of my heart, I'm sorry. I hope you're well. Mike and I love the fact that you've been out there doing it, supporting what we did in this band to keep this music alive. When you're ready to carry on, Mike and I support you. Come to Vegas for the residency in September. Come on, join us. Sing a couple songs, MC the damn show. Come out and just do what you do, which is pretty damn entertaining. Anyway, hope you're well. I really do. God bless, brother.
0: Aww. I feel like that could have been kind of a flex on the part of Sammy Hagar. Oh, I hear your show got canceled. You could come and MC.
3: Well, you know, I have a residency.
0: If you think you can sing, come to Vegas.
1: Yeah.
0: Oh, that does seem kind of like he's...
1: Yeah, I don't know how genuine this is, really.
0: Sammy's kind of big.
1: Yeah. But I do think that Eddie's passing kind of maybe has encouraged him to kind of, you know, put things aside.
3: Eddie?
1: Yeah. Van Halen.
0: Eddie Van Halen?
1: Passed away in 2020, October 5th. Yeah.
0: Was the guitarist for Van Halen? God, dude, don't even mess with me today.
1: You're just trying to get Buzz mad.
4: Nico's face.
3: He has a son?
4: Yeah, shut up, Nico.
1: he's got a brother.
3: His ex-wife, Valerie Bertinelli.
0: Yeah, that's right. All right, you know. Of course you know who Eddie Van Halen is.
3: I didn't know that's the Eddie you were talking about.
0: Hey, I got a few more sound clips, including...
1: What else are we talking about? What other Eddie? From Iron Maiden?
3: Eddie Brock?
1: Come on.
0: Really?
4: Shut up, Nico.
1: Venom.
0: You're talking about Eddie Brock.
3: I don't...
0: Peter Parker's rival at the Daily Planet. You think that's who we were talking about?
1: Right.
0: All right, let's take a break. Yeah, we'll come back and we have more of the same. We all do. And we'll have more of the Buzz Adams Morning Show on the way right after this.

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0: sound clips I want to hit you with, including the biggest news out of sports. It's not baseball. It's not World Cup. It's where did LeBron choose to go?
1: Yeah.
0: And I'm sure you've heard by now, if you're at all interested, LeBron will be a Philadelphia 76er.
1: Hey, Joanna.
2: Yes?
1: Joanna was at a remote this weekend.
0: Yes. Yeah, Secret Garden.
1: Secret Garden is the same Secret place Garden. I had a show at the night before.
0: Did you find any candy on the floor?
1: That was my candy. That was my candy.
2: I'm sorry.
1: Okay, so but
0: do you end up eating the candy that Domingo brings to you?
1: I ended up donating it to somebody else.
0: One, you just give somebody
1: it might be poisoned. I have no idea. Joanna, did you hear it was a good show?
2: I did. Yes, Dimitri was very happy.
1: Specifically about me, though. I don't care about anybody else.
2: No,
1: I want to hear
2: he
1: how
2: said you were really good.
1: Okay, good. Okay. Really, it doesn't matter if anybody else did good at the show or not. Although everybody did really good.
2: Yeah, he was saying that everyone else was really good, too.
1: What are you shaking your head over?
0: That you're bringing up earlier, Joanna said to you before we were on air, she said, Dimitri said you were really good at the comedy show.
1: No, she said you guys.
0: Mm-hmm. And then you want to go back and specifically get her to specify.
2: He did, like, say, well, Nico was here. Like, he named Nico specifically because I guess we're on the same show.
1: Yes.
2: But he said that it was really good.
1: And yeah, maybe I needed that, Buzz. Maybe I needed that today. Maybe just my soul needed it, huh?
0: You're funny, Nico. You're my favorite comic.
2: Oh,
0: I want to give you hugs and candy and heckles.
2: Don't encourage this.
1: All right, that's good.
0: Loudwire Nights tonight, 7 to midnight. Chuck's on vacation, but I think his producer's filling in. KC's filling in. He's got a Fight Club, so Danny, Fight Club. Metallica's Ride the Lightning.
2: He's not in there.
0: Oh, what's going on?
2: There's something going on at Kiss that he needed to go help.
1: Yeah. So, weirdly enough, we're like a plane flying right now without a pilot.
2: It's on autopilot right now.
0: Oh, man, only Danny's really going to appreciate this.
2: What is it?
0: Fight Club. Metallica's Ride the Lightning.
2: Uh-huh.
0: Or Megadeth's Ride the Lightning.
2: Oh, that's a good one. I think we all know what Danny's going to pick, though.
0: Well, he's back.
2: Hey, oh, he's back.
0: Metallica's Ride the Lightning or Megadeth's Ride the Lightning? Megadeth just included Ride the Lightning as a bonus track
2: that's
0: on their
2: Fight
0: album
2: Club
0: that came out.
2: Tonight,
3: oh, that's Metallica's. Wire.
2: Metallica's.
3: Yeah, easy. Yeah. I didn't really like the Megadeth cover so much, honestly. Yeah.
0: You've heard it.
3: Yeah. Mm-hmm. It came out for the last album they put out.
0: Well, what's interesting is Dave Mustaine co-wrote Ride the Lightning all the way back in 84.
3: Yeah.
0: 84, second studio album, right?
3: Yeah.
0: And it's kind of a full circle moment that Megadeth, which I say they got the right to do. He's a co-writer, right?
3: It's not bad, but you can't replicate the original.
0: One of my favorite albums of all time is having an anniversary. Happy anniversary to AC/DC's Highway to Hell. So,
1: did you always tell me AC/DC is your favorite band?
0: I love AC/DC, man. Love me some AC/DC.
1: Were they like a college band for you?
0: No, they were already a classic rock band.
1: Really?
0: By the time I was in college, they were already like well-established 10, 15 years under their belt at that time.
3: But I'm sure you were a fan once they were releasing like Thunderstruck and all those things, right? That was like 90s.
0: Hell yeah.
3: So that's nuts. Yeah, that's cool.
0: So some selections from Highway to Hell, and then for Mission Metallica at 10 o'clock, it's more happy anniversary for Ride the Lightning. It's an all-live edition of Mission Metallica, the one they performed in full back in June of 2012. And you're going to hear some great tunes coming out around 10 o'clock every night at 10 o'clock. That's our mission, to bring you a solid block of Metallica. Okay, I was showing these guys this. So there is a story that a passenger on a cruise ship was filmed by other passengers scratching her feet while at the buffet.
2: Oh, God.
0: So, Joanna, let me get your

0: reaction to this.
1: Okay.
0: Bare feet.
1: Oh, my God. Right at the table?
0: Bare feet. Her friend is barefoot as well, and she's got some gnarly...
1: That looks crusty.
2: I saw some stuff falling.
0: There's like flakes falling off.
1: Dude, she's really going in at it.
0: Yeah, but wait.
1: And scratching.
3: I like the music.
0: Wait until, give it a second, and she goes right back to eating a slice of pizza with the same.
1: Oh, my God. No, girl. So she's scratching this crusty foot of hers.
3: Wait, Buzz, how are you?
1: And then she goes to eat her pizza.
3: Wait, Buzz has done the exact... I've been sitting next to you.
0: I don't do it in a restaurant.
3: Okay, but you've done it in your house. I've seen you do it right next... I've sat right next to you.
0: My house. It's a world of difference, dude.
3: Really?
0: I'm not in a buffet. I'm not in public.
3: Okay, I've seen you... Because Buzz loves to peel his feet, all right? And then he...
1: Is your foot that crusty? Because that looks...
3: Joanna.
1: Super
3: Joanna,
1: crusty.
3: He collects the pile next to him.
0: Buzz, but you don't know what I do with it.
4: Buzz, like, what do you do with it?
0: It's so gross. Man, you're just grossing people out. The next time I make a fire and I burn it because I think maybe the gods still like human flesh sacrifice.
4: Wait, can you say it again?
1: You set your crusty feet crust on fire?
3: To the gods?
0: And
1: as an offering? You think the gods want that would offend the gods, I think.
0: No. But, it's okay. Like you're actually making a flesh and possibly blood sacrifice.
3: So, Joanna, you know his couch, right? His seat is on the left, right next to the lampshade and the table.
1: That's
3: so
1: the spot.
3: The middle seat is where he collects everything.
1: Oh, my God. I've never sat in that middle seat.
4: Why do you have feet crust, Buzz?
3: Well, that's what his hobby is. It's his home. You're right. You know what? You are right, though. This is your house.
0: I'm not on a cruise ship. I'm not in a buffet. I'm not in a restaurant.
3: I have seen you eating pizza, though, next to him.
0: Look.
1: Dude, now look at her foot, though.
0: Oh, my God. She got a fork, and she's going to town on the foot with a fork. You know, a fork that they wash and use again.
3: That is so gross.
1: Dude, at that point, go to a doctor. She's, obviously got some sort of athlete's foot situation. No, look at
0: if you're picturing
1: feet,
0: an older woman,
1: crusty and like reddish.
0: I'd say she's like late 30s,
1: yeah,
0: maybe 40. So here's the story: some people noticed and they complained, and Carnival Cruise did something about it. On Instagram, Carnival said, "We can confirm that forks are intended for food, not foot care. Once we became aware of the situation, our team quickly addressed it with the guest and removed the utensil from service." Imagine someone
3: comes up to you
0: and
3: oh
0: says, "Hey,
3: God,
0: we would appreciate it if you did not scratch your feet with silverware."
3: Dead from embarrassment.
0: You're incapable of embarrassment. You know what I mean?
3: I don't think she thought. I mean, here's the other thing, guys.
0: What
3: do you guys think about, like, the fact that if somebody can capture your behavior at any point and then blast you on the internet?
1: Oh, it happens so much.
3: Like, you should probably be on your best behavior at all times.
1: You probably shouldn't be going to town with a fork on your foot at a buffet.
4: What city was this again?
0: This was on a cruise.
1: This is a cruise.
0: Atlantis.
4: All right. Oh, man.
1: Hoop cruise.
0: Many other guests who saw it were incredibly grossed out, and the series

0: And to say, while the video may be generating laughs and gasps, cleanliness and hygiene are no joke to us.
1: Yeah, how many videos?
0: They're cooking up a batch of cyclospora back there in the back. You just know it.
2: Or what's that? Remember that like virus that was going, that kind of emanated from a cruise ship a while back, and everyone thinks it was the next COVID? We all forgot about it now.
0: Was it hantavirus or something? Was that what?
3: That's right.
2: Yeah, origins right there.
0: Well, so Carnival says they have taken the offending fork out of circulation. Mm. And we got some passengers talking to the captain about the issue.
4: She started cranking herself with the fork. And we actually have a video, if you would like to, because I'm telling you, it's bad.
5: It is, because we showed guest services and they couldn't believe it.
6: So this is her just scratching her foot at this point. I zoomed in so you can see the severity of her infection.
5: And she lives on the stays on the third floor.
6: That's very disgusting.
1: but all of that happened in real time. So somebody took a video of it. Somebody posted it.
0: They went and showed guest services, worked its way up to the captain. Those captains are great. They're all like Norwegian. The one cruise I've been on, it's like, hello, this is your captain speaking. Welcome aboard the Crystal of the Sea. For the passenger scratching their foot with a fork, please don't do that anymore.
1: Joanna. Huh. like gold member from Austin Powers.
0: Did somebody make an AI
1: meme
0: thing just based on what we're talking about?
1: There's already a meme, I guess.
0: Okay.
1: Buzz's foot skin is packed full of protein. I got a neckline clip.
3: Stop collecting it.
2: How often do you do this, Buzz?
1: It's like a pastime.
0: You know, I don't follow you guys home and report everything you do in the comfort and privacy of your home.
3: Have you gone to a doctor to get that checked out?
2: But it's kind of, you trusted us with this information, so.
0: No, Nico outed it without my permission. I didn't trust you with this information.
2: Okay. Okay.
1: To be fair, you let me live with you.
0: You guys. Yeah, that was
1: you let me live with you.
2: Big mistake.
1: No. Pod me up.
0: I feel like whatever you do in your home, that's just gross, not illegal, but just gross.
3: Go to a doctor, though, buddy.
0: Man's house is his castle.
3: Get that checked out.
2: Yeah.
3: It could be a fungus.
0: Go ahead.
7: Hey, you're grossing me out.
0: Yeah, I understand.
7: Here's another thing that'll gross you out. My oldest brother collected in a jar all of his warts that were on his body.
0: Warts?
1: Warts in a jar.
7: And kept them there, and that grossed me out. And Buzz, don't you also go and eat things that are in the trash?
1: Okay, now, he's not a trash eater in general.
0: But if somebody takes a perfectly good half a cake and sits it on top in the cardboard box, that's right. Fair game. All that's right, good cake.
2: Right. That's not too bad. I thought I was inside of the trash.
1: No, I was just on top. Like, you didn't have to, like, rummage through the trash or anything.
2: Wait, not that bad.
0: Warts? Do you cut warts off? Yeah. I thought you treated them and they went down. I know people who have had moles removed and they keep their moles after they've been removed.
1: It's basically the same thing.
0: Like, but they keep it on the mantle or on the fireplace. They put it out where people can see it.
3: And this is my mole.
2: On the fridge with a magnet.
1: In our app chat, Salazar says, that girl needed Parmesan.
0: Can you bring me a cheese shredder?
1: Somebody else is saying,
0: now people are going and looking up the video.
1: So that's how Ariel got her fork from
3: her dingle hopper.
1: What is a dingle hopper?
3: The fork.
0: You know, flotsam and jetsam.
3: That's what. No, those are the eels.
1: Those are the eels.
3: Uncultured swine.
0: They would bring her shiny things, and she would just make up what they are.
3: No, and then she would ask the freaking the seagull. What is this? Because he knew more about the human world. And that's a dingle hopper.
1: Roberto says it's called patient zero, Danny.
2: There you go.
3: No, for real.
0: Are they talking about the person on the boat or me?
1: That she's patient zero. That she could have been patient zero. Yeah. But Adrian G does say, Nico, can you describe Buzz's feet for us, please? Sure.
3: Foot fetish over there. Not for free, buddy.

0: Guys, do not give anybody pictures of your feet without getting
1: No, no, that's why I'm very opposed to anybody wearing open-toed shoes. Yeah, any man.
2: I gave myself a pedicure.
1: Oh, God.
3: You, dude. You go?
0: They do look better than normal. And look at the tan lines on your feet.
2: I'm getting Birkenstock tan lines.
1: I'm going to show you my foot, okay?
0: No, don't show me your foot.
3: Is it infected?
0: I believe you.
2: Wait, no, put it, please.
0: No, don't.
2: Because he just has dry feet most of the time. It's not like he has, like...
0: A fungus?
2: It's not like he has yellow. Although they are...
0: I can't see much, but... Buzz, have you gone to town on that side?
2: You have sores on your feet.
0: There's like a cut. Did you scratch too hard?
2: He's like the kid who likes to pick the scab off.
1: What's that now?
4: Video?
1: I must have... You know what I did? I think I played the clip again. Yeah.
3: Oh, yeah. I thought she was on the fireplace. Okay. What's up with your feet? That's what we're asking.
1: I don't know. People got feet issues. They're men.
0: Go to the doctor.
1: Don't think a lot about my feet. Don't do self-care.
2: Some people are pissed at us for talking about this. Yeah. Roberto says, what the F? Some of us are eating breakfast. My chorizo looks sus now.
1: Sorry. Yeah, no, I get it. Let's drop it.
2: All right.
1: That would be my recommendation.
3: Who brought this up again?
0: Buzz.
1: No.
0: You brought
1: I brought up the lady on the ship.
3: Oh, it was Nico who brought up Buzz's tendencies, yeah.
1: The Seattle Police Department is searching for two men who climbed over the glass wall of the Seattle Space Needle on Friday.
2: Have you seen the video?
1: No. Flipped over the edge and parachuted down from the 605-foot structure. 600, that's like 60 stories.
2: So
1: right?
2: I just saw the...
1: Not 60.
2: It's 10 feet per story?
1: No, it's like a six. Is that all it is? Like a six story? Is that how big the Space Needle is?
2: You know what? I don't know.
1: I've never been to Seattle.
0: You both look at each other like, what?
1: But if you got to ask yourself, were these guys inspired by that couple that got married on top of the, or that proposed on top of the?
2: Oh, yeah.
5: A viral sign.
1: Oh, my God. This guy does a weird backflip, and people are watching it with their phones out. Like, nobody thought this guy's going to kill himself.
5: Off the Space Needle as dozens of stunned visitors look on. That video, take a look at it, is now racking up more than 8 million views just over the last 48 hours. Thanks for joining us, everybody.
1: They're packs that have the parachutes look too small to have a parachute in them.
5: Michelle Esteban. Comes Lynn Ann Wynn spoke with the witness who captured that moment. She joins us now live.
1: Okay, let's listen to some of the eyewitness audio of the two guys parachuting off the Space Needle.
6: They burst through the door, and at first I was like, what the heck? So they kind of like shoved past me and Emerson. So I was like, well, what the heck is going on? Like, why are you pushing past me and my kid? They were running towards the glass, and they jumped up. And that's when Jacob was like, they're climbing up, they're climbing up. And I'm like, oh my God, go watch Emerson, go.
1: So go watch him.
2: So it's actually 60 stories, 600 feet. It's about 60 stories, but only six of the stories at the top are usable and have a traditional multi-floor building. Like the most of it.
1: Well, how
2: most
1: high
2: of it
1: did
2: is
1: they
2: a steel frame?
1: Right, but up at the top,
2: you have an observation.
1: That's where they were jumping off of, I guess. One branch of my immediate family is full of freaking daredevils, man.
2: What does that mean?
1: They parachuted.
2: A branch of your family parachuted?
1: Yeah, my mom's sister, my Aunt Brenda, and Uncle Don had four or five kids, and they were always parachuting, and not always out of a plane.
2: Really?
1: Sometime off a radio antenna, like a big...
2: Did you ever see them do this growing up?
0: Wow.
1: My Uncle Don was in the Guinness Book of Records for the highest leap from a suspension bridge.
3: And you have a fear of heights, huh?
1: Yeah. Wow. We went to go visit it was the Royal Gorge Bridge in Colorado. Yeah. And we went to go visit it to see where Uncle Don had jumped off of.
3: Yeah.
1: I'm like 11. And to get on this bridge, I have to crawl. Like, I can't walk on the bridge. I'm too afraid of heights.
3: Yeah. Man.
1: Oh, nobody else. That they sucks. Had unicycles at one point.
3: Really?
1: They just showed up like at a family reunion.
2: Wait, you come from a family of carnies?
3: Like, yeah, it sounds like that.
1: I said this one branch.
2: Oh, you have a carny branch.
3: Yeah.
1: Well, I wouldn't say carnies. I mean, they weren't asking to pay them. Then they come with like some super light.

0: eight experimental aircraft, and they'd fly that thing around, and they'd offer rides. And we didn't have any takers because the rest of the family's not like that.
1: Are any still around?
0: Well, Uncle Don passed away, but Aunt Brenda's still with us, and all of the kids.
1: Okay, now are they still continuing the tradition?
0: I believe they do.
1: Wow.
0: I believe they do. So let's talk about LeBron James. This is not what people expected. This is, well, here's Stephen A. Smith reacting to the breaking news of LeBron James going to the Philadelphia 76ers.
2: Shock, because I thought that if he was going back east, he would go home, that he wouldn't dangle his availability in the face of the Cleveland Cavaliers and then go somewhere else. For him to choose the Philadelphia 76ers, this is a shock among shockers.
0: Well, you're wrong again, Stephen A. Here's LeBron's longtime agent and managing partner, Rich Paul. He's talking about when LeBron made his free agency decision. And this was on Rich Paul's. Rich Paul's got a podcast where he mostly talks about LeBron James. So this is from that podcast.
3: Ultimately, you know, we wanted to be very, very, very tight to the best.
4: Of course.
3: Because, you know, it was a tough decision for him.
4: And did he just make the decision? How long has he known about the Sixers?
3: He just really decided on it, like
4: 100%.
3: Bang, bang, yeah.
0: All right, so LeBron James is going to be a 76er. History can be accomplished once again. Nobody has ever won an NBA title with four different teams. LeBron has won it with three different teams. If somehow he can get the 76ers to a championship and win that game, win that series, he'll be the first person in the history of the NBA to win a championship with four different teams. So a lot of people in Philadelphia probably very happy. Probably a lot of new LeBron jerseys have already been sold as we speak.
5: He impressed as a Cavalier.
6: LeBron James
5: dominated with the Heat.
6: Oh, what a block from James!
5: And broke records as a Laker.
6: LeBron James at the buzzer!
5: Now LeBron James is a 76er. But enough about his age. He's also going to play for Philadelphia. Nike invites you to celebrate King James' 24th NBA season with his new signature sneaker, Air Force Dunes. Nike Air Force Dunes offer everything an athlete at LeBron's age demands. Velcro straps instead of laces, with orthopedic insoles to reduce stress to the ankles, knees, hips. Nike Air Force Dunes. Because evidently, LeBron's sticking around to play with his grandson.
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0: let's get ready for the Hollywood Cheese Mate. Joanna has that coming up. Also, I believe, yeah, this Thursday is the final night for our free concert series at McKelligan Canyon Amphitheater. And you know what that means? Fungi Mongol.
1: Dude.
0: El Paso's show. Favorite party band since the 70s.
2: What? They can't be from the 70s.
0: Yeah, but a lot of their music is.
2: Yeah.
1: Are they from the 70s?
2: No, they're not old enough.
0: I'm sure they were born
1: in the 70s.
0: Yeah, some of those guys are even born in the 60s. But, you know, Fungi Mongol puts on a great show. That's going to be the main act at McKelligan Canyon Amphitheater this Thursday. Again, free to attend. No charge to get in. No charge for parking. Not everything's free. They got food trucks and beverages there, so bring an appetite if you want to do that. They got some good food trucks there, too.
2: Good.
0: So special thanks to our sponsors this season, Westar, Chelitos, White Claw Hard Seltzer, Labanati Law Firm, Charlie Clark Auto Group, Johnson's Jewelers, and Superior Sign and Lighting, just a few of our great sponsors, and it has been a great season. I don't think we had a rain. Did we ever have a rain out or a rain? I don't think we had a delay or anything this year. Got a couple of phone calls, and Joanna's going to get to that Hollywood cheese may. Oh,
1: should I have thrown that ice out, Nico?
0: Oh, come on. Guys, please.
1: Danny, do you know what this dude did?
3: What happened?
1: You know how I go and make my iced coffee?
3: Yeah.
1: Well, I got the tray of ice out, and Buzz grabbed ice with his foot hand.
0: I didn't touch my foot. I just took off my boot.
1: I saw you.
0: I wasn't scratching it.
1: I saw you scratch.
0: No, you're imagining things.
1: And then I had to be like, oh, crap, he touched his foot. I need ice. So I had to go all the way to the other side of the hall.
0: I was thinking about putting a sign up where the ice is.
3: Yeah.
0: Hey, if you're an ice user... I mean, it's going to be an anonymous message. If you're an ice user, we all got to work together on this. Don't just take the last of the ice and not fill up the... We got old-fashioned ice trays.
1: That is true.
0: We don't have an ice machine. We have ice trays.
1: I'm the only one filling up them ice trays on the back.
0: I come in and
2: it's
0: like...
2: because you want it for your
1: yeah, because I don't want to have to go down to the other hall to get the ice.
2: It's not that far, Joanna.
1: It's not that far, but it's time-consuming, and I have to be back before the break.
2: Yeah, I guess. All right. Also, we do have an ice machine now. So this,
0: yeah, but
2: this discussion
0: takes up to a minute. Yeah, it takes a long time to get any ice out of it.
1: So that's why, just to make things faster, I get the ice from there and those ice trays. And Buzz touched it today with his fungus hand.
0: I did not. Well, and I only took the ice that I used. They don't provide a scoop.
1: They don't provide a scoop.
2: All right. You have to use your hands.
0: So I'm kind of curious. About a thing, does your company make you do the thing that our company does? Is like prove that you won't get scammed, even if it's from your own company.
2: Oh, that's a good...
1: Hey, did anyone figure out if that thing we had to sign was real? Or was it a phishing thing?
0: I
2: didn't sign it.
0: Get emails, and if they're fake, if it's our own company testing us, if we click on it... Boom. You got to do 15, 25 minutes of training.
1: Isn't that
0: skeezy? It's skeezy.
1: When you report one and you did like the what you were supposed to do, it sends you an email back.
0: Congratulations.
1: That was part of a test that we were running.
0: Knock it off.
1: Right?

0: Well,
1: Stevie?
0: Okay, so for anybody listening, and it's a good question, do you have an IT department that does email phishing attack penetration attempts, and do they ask you...
1: Sorry.
0: Penetration. Yeah. You're going to laugh at the word penetration.
2: Yeah. Fishing, too.
1: What?
0: Fishing and penetration. Okay, what? Anyways, do you have an IT department that tests you constantly? Ours does. They send us fake emails from what look like credible sources sometimes.
2: They send us emails that look like they're from our own company. So we got a message from our company, clicked on it, and they said, oh, no, that was to test. Here's 15 to 20 minutes of training.
0: Did you do the training?
2: No.
0: Oh, they're going to keep bothering you. Believe me, I tried to put that training off for a long time.
2: Yeah, guess what?
1: They really
2: when they finally get to me, here's what I'm going to say. Well, our own company was trying to trick us so much, I decided not to open
0: it. They're just not going to let you log in.
2: No.
0: They're going to, you're just not going to be able to log into your email when you get here.
1: Yeah, it'll lock you
2: out. And we'll see how long that lasts.
0: You'll show up one morning and then...
2: I'll go home. And then somebody will... It's infuriating, but what I'm going to tell them is, oh, you know what happened, guys? I designed an algorithm, this will be rich, that identified like the worst offenders, any site where a bunch of these phishing scams came in, and Town Square Media was the number one offender. So that's, you know, just blocked all of it.
0: You blocked all of Town Square Media?
2: No, but I'm going to tell them I did. I can't make an algorithm. Are you crazy? I wouldn't know where to begin.
0: Well, you lost me an algorithm, which was your first word.
2: That part's a bluff.
1: That part's the bluff.
2: I got one, and it was like, hey, Netflix following up. And it turned out I was actually having trouble with my Netflix account. And then I got one, and it was like, you fell for a scam.
1: They do send you kind of like
2: you
1: that.
2: Suits.
1: Because when you get the one that's like, congratulations, it throws little confetti into your email. But when you mess up,
2: man,
1: it's all
2: you
1: like,
2: could take that confetti and shove it where the sun doesn't shine.
1: When you mess up, it tells you basically like, you're a freaking idiot.
2: I really need
1: you
2: to
1: fell
2: know.
1: For it. Right.
2: I need to know. Do they do this everywhere? Are we the only ones that have some kind of psychopath running our phishing scam test? Oh, man, it's so annoying. Here's a call. We got one finally.
3: Hey, morning, Mo Show. It's Mill. Had to call in on this little cybersecurity thing. Yes, any company that deals in tech is going to do that. Because guess what? The greatest adversary they have is an insider threat. And if you don't even know you're an insider threat, you're potentially taking down their entire network or exposing their entire network. So yeah, get used to it, my man. Data centers, right? Have a great day.
0: Yeah, that's a good point.
2: You sound like you're on their side, Mill.
0: Well, what he's saying is any company that has to deal with sensitive information, of course you're going to test the people that are idiots, which are your workers, like Buzz.
4: Is Buzz an insider threat?
0: Buzz is absolutely an insider threat. Like, if I was trying to, because you're so lax about your security and so lax about everything and you're so old that I would just be like, oh, if I want to hack Town Square, Buzz is the perfect entry point.
2: Well, don't let that get out.
0: You're doing that by saying you don't like to do the test for the phishing.
4: Yeah.
2: No, it's just anything that comes from our company, I treat it like it's a scam. I turn it in. I report a scam.
4: Yeah.
2: And the ball's in their court.
0: DJ in our app chat says, our company does the same dang thing, sending us phishing emails to try to catch us and make us do training. Frosty says, yes, all companies do phishing tests.
2: Is there a three strikes and you're fired or anything like that? I mean...
0: Well, you would have been fired a long time ago.
2: There were three strikes for being late for the show. You would have been fired.
0: Thank God there aren't.
1: But there's not.
5: Hey, you guys are talking about the phishing attempts, the tests that your company tests you in. Six. You guys have to... You know what? You guys complain about that is kind of telling, you know. People like you guys that work in... these companies that, you know, handle sensitive information and that just openly click links, phishing attempts, are the reason why you randomly receive a letter in the mail about a data breach at XYZ company, which I didn't even realize that. Why would Taco Bell have my personal information from a data breach?
2: Yeah, why?

0: Taco Bell have any of your personal information?
1: Is there a breach at Taco Bell?
0: I think I did hear. Well,
1: are you just saying what that guy said? Or
0: I don't know.
2: Just repeating what that guy said.
0: No, somebody told me the other day, oh, check with your daughter because she goes to, and I forget what the restaurant was. Could have been, I don't want to say because I'm talking out of school here, but some restaurant she goes to and her data or their data had been breached. And I was like, why do they have data?
2: You're fine because you don't sign up for their apps.
1: Okay, there has,
0: is that what it is?
2: Yeah, when
0: bingo.
2: You get their apps.
1: Why did you just repeat what that guy said? There has been no data breach in Taco Bell. He was giving an example.
0: Well, there's been a diarrhea breach in Taco Bell.
1: There's been a butt breach. Yeah. Yes, that is true.
3: I'm just buying burritos.
0: What?
2: It's not Taco Bell who's giving you the diarrhea, all right?
0: Well, yeah, who is it?
2: The lettuce people.
0: Oh, well, Taco Bell's been doing that to me for 40 years.
2: They took action.
3: But it's you guys. That kind of thinking that puts us all at risk and get all this crap.
1: Yeah. Probably the reason that big companies have gotten hacked is because they still have employees like Buzz. Yeah. More old school.
4: Hey, morning, my show. It's Mill Mill. I'm calling back in. And no, I'm not for it. I hate it. It's annoying as
0: it
4: all
0: is.
4: Heck.
0: Yeah, it is.
4: But it's, unfortunately, it's a system that we're part of. And we're not going to get out of it because, yeah, data centers, it's only going to get deeper and harder because encryption gets deeper and harder.
0: I think the whole thing with the test, though, from the company is making you even more schizophrenic about this, or skittish, maybe is the word I'm looking for.
1: Taz,
0: you know, honestly, it's just easier. This is a thing did you guys get one last week that said we were going to have some big training meeting and we had to sign up and we only had 72 hours? I deleted the F out of that. Did you guys get that one?
2: I don't think I got that.
1: I don't even do what you do. Like, honestly, I just ignore all of those. I don't like click report or anything.
2: I have to go ask our boss, hey, is
0: okay,
2: this real?
0: Good. Neither do I. It's like paid time, leave reporting. Nope. Could be a trap.
1: No, that one's not real.
0: Yeah,
1: that one's definitely real.
2: That's from, okay.
0: We're supposed to report like that we worked the hours we worked. I just quit doing it like 5 years ago and nobody ever said a thing.
1: Well, you don't because you work
2: have
1: salary.
2: Because you're salary, yeah.
0: Then what? Okay, fine.
5: Morning, Mom Show. I do have those emails sent to me at my work.
0: Uh-huh.
5: But sometimes they're so obvious, like,
1: yeah, right.
5: It's like, if you really fall for them, like, come on.
0: Ours,
1: if
0: mean,
1: you fall
0: to
1: for
0: me,
1: them, you're dumb, yeah.
0: If it's from your own company
2: obvious.
0: Saying you got to do this thing, that's not cricket.
5: Like, all you have to do is just really look at the email of the sender, and sometimes they put R and N.
0: I will say to this, and I appreciate, I'm going to continue the call. How many email do you get a day? Because I get 1,000 or more.
2: Well, because you only have one email.
0: I get 1,000 or more emails every day.
1: You can't count the neckline calls. Because we do get every neckline call as an email. And, honestly, it clogs up. Okay. It's probably about 40 to 50 emails
0: a day.
1: Not
0: counting the neckline calls.
1: Yeah.
0: Not counting them, I still get around, 1,000 or more per day.
5: Heather, and, I mean, somebody with dyslexia, they can easily confuse that for an M, so say for Microsoft.
0: Oh, they're saying like they switch the name, like if they're trying to copy something, they misspell it or spell it a different way. I can't check 1,000 emails for that kind of minutia.
5: Instead of Microsoft, it's earn Microsoft. I don't know, but sometimes it's so obvious. I usually only use my work email for work.
0: You know. I got 3 seconds to decide if I need to pay attention to this or not. If I can't divine that,
2: there's
0: in 3 seconds.
2: There's times where it sends me like, oh, your Amazon package or your Netflix or something like that. And I know that those aren't real because my work email is not connected to those.
1: This one says account downgrade alert. Your Dropbox payment failed. I don't have Dropbox. So
0: I do.
1: I already automatically know.
0: I think I got the free version though. I don't pay for Dropbox.
4: Hey, morning, my show's Mill Mill. I'm calling back in and calling about the guy about the Taco Bell thing that you're pondering.

0: considering, yes, they do have information. If you use your bank card or your credit card, all that information can be stolen.
1: Couldn't that happen anywhere? Like if you go in person and say, what's to keep somebody from going in the back and copying down your credit card information? Right?
2: I don't know if they're talking about the app or if they're talking about using the app where you sign up for it and how it has...
1: Mill's talking about using a bank card or a credit card to pay for fast food, but anytime you use a credit card, you're trusting somebody.
0: That's how bad of an insider threat you are. You don't even realize the sensitive information that you accidentally give out every day. That's why you get those emails. Anyway, have a good day.
2: Well, people have to use their bank cards and credit cards. So if they were all so easy to steal.
1: All right, Joanna, you ready to do some Hollywood cheese may here today?
3: Yes.
1: All right. No Comic-Con stuff. We're going to do that in a separate segment.
4: Joanna's Hollywood cheese may. Joanna's Hollywood cheese may. Joanna, tell us more.
2: Why did you giggle at the end?
3: When?
2: I thought you giggled right now about something.
3: I'm always giggling.
2: Okay, nice.
1: Good morning, Joanna.
3: Hey, good morning.
1: What's happening in the cheese may?
3: Well, let me tell you. The Hollywood Walk of Fame just announced its class of 2027, and there's plenty to celebrate because the Ramones, Linkin Park, and the Smashing Pumpkins are all getting stars on the Hollywood Boulevard.
1: Remember when it was like for movies?
3: Yeah, and actors and actresses, but, you know, the times they are a-changing, Buzz.
1: So bands get on the Hollywood Walk of Fame?
3: Yeah.
2: Hmm. Yeah.
3: They do. I thought they always did that.
1: Okay, maybe.
3: Like musical acts and stuff.
1: Yeah,
3: like
1: but
3: that.
1: Even like, say, the Beatles, as example, or Elvis, got a star. Well, they also made movies. Like, Elvis made a ton of movies.
3: Right, right.
1: You also have to pay. Did you know somebody has to pay for your star?
3: Right.
1: And it's thousands of dollars.
3: It is. Well, they're going to be joined by artists also like Lil Wayne, Carol G, David Guetta, Waylon Jennings, Grandmaster Flash, and Sia. On the acting
1: side...
3: Wait,
1: are they not doing movie stars? Oh, they are doing movie stars.
3: Yes.
1: Okay.
3: Shut up. Let me finish. On the acting side, names like Pedro Pascal, Kate Hudson, Idris Elba, Lisa Kudrow, and Adam Scott also made the cut. And Cheech and Chong will also be getting stars on the Walk of Fame.
1: One star or they each get one?
3: One star.
1: They get one for the two of them?
3: Actually, that's a good question. I don't know, Buzz. Before anyone starts making
2: travel
3: plans...
2: You're so full
3: plans,
2: of questions right now. Let her do the entertainment news. God.
5: Fine.
3: It gets so mean. Before anyone starts making travel plans, the ceremonies haven't been scheduled yet. Each honoree has up to 2 years to choose a date, so it'll be a while before those stars are officially unveiled.
2: Huh,
3: it's also a pretty big year for those rock legends. Smashing Pumpkins are heading out on a North American tour celebrating the 30th anniversary of Melancholy and the Infinite Sadness, while the Ramones are being honored with a 50th anniversary celebration at Hollywood Forever Cemetery this August.
1: My what? God, because they're all dead.
3: And that makes you
1: they're
3: laugh?
1: Having, yeah, all the original members are dead.
3: And that's funny because...
1: They're having the ceremony at a cemetery.
3: Okay. That's yeah, hilarious.
1: Sorry, my mic...
3: Anyway, it's hard to imagine saying no to Ozzy Osbourne, but that's exactly what extreme guitarist Nuno Bettencourt did. And a year after Ozzy's passing, he's admitting that it's the biggest regret of his career. In a heartfelt post on Instagram, Nuno revealed that back in 1995, he was asked to become Ozzy's lead guitarist. For a kid who grew up dreaming of playing with the Prince of Darkness, it should have been an easy yes. But at the time, extreme was taking off, so he stayed loyal to his band. Now looking back, he says he can't help but wonder what kind of music they would have created together. He called simply being asked one of the greatest honors of his life and thanked Ozzy for believing in him enough to consider him for the role. Of course, whoever stepped into that gig had some legendary shoes to fill, following guitar icons Randy Rhoads, Jake E. Lee, and Zakk Wylde.
2: Danny, are you a fan of this?
3: When did you get those glasses?
6: What happened?
3: I don't know, Buzz is wearing glasses.
5: Just reading glasses.
6: Let me see, Buzz.

0: He's had them for like the
1: a week.
0: Yeah, like the SpongeBob.
2: Now
0: ones,
2: who
0: yeah.
2: can't stay on message?
3: Sorry,
1: when you're wearing costumes
3: distracted.
1: Now,
3: right?
1: You look like
3: there was a costume change when I looked up.
1: Yeah,
3: there was
1: a costume change mid story.
3: I'm sorry.
2: Clark Kent, Superman,
0: SpongeBob SquarePants,
1: Virgin, Virgin.
3: Virgin?
1: Still virgin.
0: Nico, would you ask me if I like what again?
1: If you like this guitarist, and if you were in his shoes, what you would have done?
2: So Nuno Bettencourt was the guitarist for Extreme.
0: Extreme,
3: thank
0: yeah.
3: you, Danny.
2: Hadn't at that point... Hadn't,
1: thank you, Danny.
2: Oh, go ahead. I don't think Danny's really familiar.
0: No, you explain it. Yeah, go ahead.
2: Gary Cherone, as I recall, was the lead singer...
1: Of Extreme.
2: Uh-huh. And around that time frame, early 90s, Gary Cherone left the band to become the lead singer for...
0: I don't know.
2: Yeah, I don't know. It was either... God.
1: No, that was good comedic timing, too.
2: God, was that...
0: I'm looking into it.
2: I think it was... Okay, it was either Motley Crue...
0: Van Halen.
2: Gary Cherone.
0: I did not know that. Well,
2: right, was briefly the lead singer of Van Halen.
0: Okay,
2: that's right.
1: So, Danny, Nuno Bettencourt saying he regrets not saying no to Ozzy. What would you have done?
0: Said yes.
1: Let's say you're in your own band that's successful.
2: By 95, I think the writing was on the wall for Extreme.
0: I mean, because. I'm not the biggest fan of Extreme, so if like my band's making this music, but I can
2: more
0: go play an Ozzy.
2: Words
0: yeah, come on.
2: Was all that I
0: yeah.
3: Can. That's a jam. And, there.
0: But then.
2: He shreds.
0: Crazy
2: on
0: Train?
2: That one.
0: Come on.
1: Crazy
3: but,
1: Train.
3: But I mean, he did say that at the time, Extreme was taking off. So he decided to stay with his band.
0: And I guess I'll stay with my own
2: band.
0: But
2: I swear to God, the lead singer at this point was already with Van Halen.
3: Well, in his post, he said that at the time that he was asked, Extreme was already taking off. So he decided to stay there instead of saying yes to Ozzy. But he did say, F me, for saying no in the end. Christopher Nolan's The Odyssey is proving it's almost unstoppable at the box office. The movie held on to the number one spot for a second weekend, bringing it another $87 million, pushing its total to more than $639 million worldwide. But over the weekend, the movie hit an unexpected obstacle when a high-quality copy leaked on X and reportedly racked up millions of views before Universal stepped in. According to Deadline, the studio quickly launched copyright takedowns, and by Sunday, most of the copies had disappeared. Then the internet did what the internet does best. Fans started trolling would-be pirates by posting links that looked like the opening of The Odyssey, only for them to turn into a two-hour supercut of...
2: Never gonna give you up.
3: Yep.
2: Never gonna let you down.
3: Exactly.
1: A Rickroll?
3: Oh, the longest Rickroll ever. It was over 2 hours of it. The good news for Universal, though, is the leak doesn't appear to have hurt ticket sales one bit. Finally, it looks like Woody and Buzz still have plenty of life left in them because Toy Story 5 just crossed the $1 billion mark at the global box office, making it the biggest movie of the year so far. The latest Pixar adventure has now earned more than $1.2 billion worldwide, and it's on track to become the highest grossing film in the entire Toy Story franchise, passing Toy Story 4. Ironically, the movie is all about toys trying to compete with technology. Bonnie becomes obsessed with a kid's smart tablet called Lilypad, leaving Woody, Buzz, and the rest of the gang wondering if traditional toys still have a place in kids' lives. What's even more impressive is what this says about movie theaters. After years of post-pandemic struggles, Hollywood has seen more billion-dollar blockbusters again. Toy Story 5 is already the third movie this year to hit that milestone, and it looks like The Odyssey will be hitting that next, but... Spider-Man Brand New Day does arrive later this week, so we could see another billion-dollar movie before the summer is over. This Hollywood Cheese Bay was brought to you by Bomber's Oyster Pubs. Land your party at any of the four Bomber Oyster Pub locations in El Paso, B17 Bomber's Oyster Pub downtown, B52s and B2s on the east side, and B29 at I-10 in Loma Land. 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

0: Shinedown is a-coming to El Paso. And it's this Sunday. So less than a week away, guys, Don Haskins Center. Not just Shinedown, Coheed and Cambria. From Ashes to New. And DJ Rockfeet. Is that woo for the whole lineup or just DJ Rockfeed?
1: All of them.
0: Coming up this Sunday, tickets on sale now through LiveNation.com. And is KLAQ going to come through for you? Yes, we are, because we're going to have a special contest running this week. Tickets do remain, but if you can't get a hold of them or maybe it's just not in the budget, we're going to have some to give away all this week. So be listening. Shinedown at the Don Haskins Center. This Sunday. I have a few calls, Joanna, and then I've got a new segment that I'm going to try out on the show. It's called The Answer is Never C.
1: Oh, okay. Yeah.
0: How often do I really bust out like a new feature?
1: Oh, so rare.
0: You guys like quizzes, excited. Don't you?
1: Yeah, excited.
0: Do you like multiple choice?
1: I do like a good multiple choice.
0: Well, The Answer is Never C.
1: I've heard the opposite.
0: Had you ever heard, if you got a multiple choice and you just don't know, pick B?
1: No, mine was always pick C.
0: C?
1: Yeah.
0: Oh. I think I actually read it somewhere. It's like, if you have no clue whatsoever, go with B.
1: Huh.
0: Let's get a couple of calls. First of all, off the neckline, you can leave a message. We'll get to it right away or eventually. Just kind of depending on the pace of the show. And the neckline number is 521 neck.
2: The accent, Joanna.
0: What's that?
2: Your accent.
1: Can you say eventually?
0: Eventually. What accent is that?
2: Can you say Nico?
0: Nico.
1: Say daddy.
0: Danny. What? What's going on?
3: Danny.
0: I don't have an accent.
1: I like the way you say Nico.
0: Nico.
1: Nico. And then Nico. Danny and I will be our remotes and we're like, Nico,
2: yeah.
1: Danny.
2: He said, Joanna.
3: Well, you guys listen to the clips a lot.
2: Yeah. That's how you know.
1: So when we hear back how he says, Nico.
2: Nico.
0: Nico. Danny.
2: Yeah, see, can you say Joanna?
0: Quit smoking so many cigarettes, Nico.
1: Nico's having problems with his cigarettes.
3: I'm not.
2: What's wrong with him?
0: Nico wants
1: the
0: to
1: hobo
0: out,
1: keeps
0: Nico wants
1: them.
0: To ban homelessness. And it's for a very specific, very selfish reason.
3: And I don't want to ban homelessness in general. I want to ban it here at the station in our portico.
0: Explain to the good people why.
3: We have like these planters outside where it's like a ashtray, a giant ashtray, and it's filled with sand. And I'll put a cigarette. And those cigarettes I smoke last very long. They're American Spirit. So I'll save a cigarette every once in a while.
0: Or save half.
3: Or half. And I
0: don't
3: remember
0: think the planter is supposed to be taken as a giant ashtray, though.
3: Yeah, it is.
0: No,
3: what
0: I'm
3: is
0: pretty
3: it supposed
0: sure
3: to be?
0: It's supposed to be a planter.
3: No,
1: well,
3: that's
1: I've
3: the ashtray.
1: I've only ever seen smokers
3: that's
1: out there
3: the
1: by that
3: that's

0: That's the ashtray. Absolutely. That
1: the poor
0: is the
1: plant.
0: There is no plant in there. It's just sand. There's nothing else in there.
1: Oh, okay.
0: Anyways, so I leave like things on the weekend, and then I came this morning and they were gone. I know it was that homeless guy that's always here.
1: Which one? There's so many.
0: Jeff?
2: You,
0: I don't know.
2: You leave him over the weekend?
3: That one hobo.
0: Sometimes.
1: Yeah, he's going to come back in Monday. Oh, here's my cigarette. Yeah. That's what hobos do, man.
2: Yeah, that's your fault, Nico.
0: It's my
3: but
0: cigarette.
3: He already knows you leave him there. And I've seen when on the camera when he comes by and Nico doesn't leave his cigarette.
0: He gets pissed.
3: So mad.
0: I can't believe Jeff is getting pissed at me.
3: He's mad at you for not
2: Nico,
3: leaving
2: him. Genuine question. You can't put him back in your box? Like, why don't you put him
0: you
2: back?
0: You know what? It ends up making the whole box smell like. Like, it's if you had a cigar and you turned it off, it like. It smells 10 times worse for some reason.
2: Okay.
0: Yeah.
2: Mm.
0: Same with cigarettes. Like, it smells 10 times worse.
2: Mm. Interesting.
1: So, because of this one homeless guy, Jeff.
0: I want barbed wire all
1: you
0: around.
1: Want some kind of security system, possibly mounted machine guns like an Idiocracy that are going to shoot each other.
0: You guys would also agree that, like, some homeless use our portico as, like, a gathering ground.
2: Yes.
1: I think that I've seen signs that there could be some camping that goes on at some point. I've accidentally woken up somebody before. I don't call anybody though.
0: No, I haven't.
2: Nico, have you ever worked an overnight here?
0: No. But you know what I did used to do, Danny?
2: Yeah.
0: I would leave shows at like 2.
2: And come here to sleep?
0: Come here to sleep. Around 3 or 4.
2: Because that's when I used to work overnights, I used to see them kind of camp out in the back. Yeah.
0: I was one of them. Yeah.
2: Yeah.
0: But there are definitely,
1: were one of them?
0: No. I mean, anyways. So, but remember Trish used to get scared because.
3: Yeah, she used to get real mad.
0: She would always not let me like leave a rock in the door for my breaks.
1: As is the common practice.
0: To not leave a rock in the door?
1: To leave a rock.
0: Oh, to leave a rock. Yeah. Just while you're out.
1: All of the smokers do it. It's the kind of thing you do if you're running to your car to get something, but you know you're going to be right back and you don't have your key on you.
0: Way less smokers,
3: especially
0: by the way.
3: This side door doesn't have for a key. Somebody has to let you in.
0: Yeah.
1: Guys, we're getting so many calls from people who
3: about
1: are...
3: About the cigarette?
1: Well, no, not yet. But
2: your accent?
1: No.
2: Oh.
1: Any other guesses?
2: Oh, your feet.
1: Nope.
0: Is it IT and phishing emails?
1: It's IT and phishing emails.
3: Oh, okay.
1: We have a lot of calls. Oh, what did the guy say about Gary Cherone?
0: Oh, I told you that.
3: I didn't say anything.
1: Oh.
0: Let's see. Nitro Nick, listening to us from Las Cruces, says, Gary Cherone did not make an album with Van Halen until 1998. Sammy was still in the band in 95, 96.
1: God, how mad must Nuno Betancourt have been where he remained true to extreme when he got offered
0: and Gary
1: Cherone
0: did not.
1: And he just jumped at the chance to go with Van Halen.
0: Yeah.
1: Let's get a couple of calls.
4: Oh, man, you were talking about that cybersecurity. Man, when I was working for the city, there was one guy in IT that hated my guts. And those guys in IT, they have the keys to the kingdom. And they can really screw with you with cybersecurity issues. But fortunately, I guess he pissed off the wrong person and he got canned. But and you got to beware of making enemies in IT.
0: Agreed. That's why Mike is my best friend.
3: Hell yeah.
1: Mike is the first normal IT person I've ever met in my life. And even he's not 100% normal.
0: Yeah, that's a good point. But he is.
1: No. Like, the ITs or engineers or anybody that stands over your computer and tells you what an idiot you are, those are the weirdest dudes. And they're almost all dudes. Those are the weirdest dudes ever.
0: Yeah, definitely.
3: One time there was like a conference for engineers in El Paso. And it was just a bunch of guys in the conference room.
2: Oh, that was like a few months ago.
3: Yeah.
2: One of them
3: was my favorite, Mr.
2: Leffler. Leffler, yeah.
1: Oh, Glenn. Glenn Leffler. Yeah.
0: I just imagine they all look like Mike.
3: They kind of all do, yeah.
2: But different ages, you
3: different
2: know.
3: Different ages.
1: Daver didn't look like Mike.
0: No.
2: Oh, no.
0: Daver was a unique one, though.
1: R.I.P.
2: Yeah, Daver.
3: R.I.P.
0: Seriously.
1: Well, he was pleasant. I mean, some of these guys were like actively
0: displeasant.
1: Dicks, man.
0: Unpleasant.
1: Well, like the caller was saying, these IT guys know they kind of can screw you over so many different ways. Derek says, our IT guy would lock your workstation if you got up to get coffee or go.

0: to the restroom, you'd have to hunt him down and he would lecture you on the perils of leaving your computer logged on while not at your desk.
1: Oh, Derek, that sounds awful. Because that means every time you wanted to go get a coffee, you would have to log out of everything. Logging in takes about 2 minutes to begin with.
2: If you're Buzz, it takes 5.
1: Yeah. People want to hear more of Buzz's accent. In our app chat, Frosty says,
0: "I'm not going to sit here and say things. I'm not your monkey."
1: Buzz, can you say "Sweet Home Alabama"?
0: I can't say it, but I can sing it. Sweet Home Alabama. Oh, sweet home.
2: Can you say oil?
0: This is a big one because when I was growing up, everybody said oil.
3: Oil.
0: Oil.
2: Oil.
0: Not oil. Oil.
2: Oil.
3: Can you say El Paso?
0: Dude, like I'm not going to pronounce it with 100%.
2: Just say El Paso.
0: El Paso.
3: Okay, that was normal.
2: That's good.
3: Okay. I thought you were going to say El Paso, but you didn't.
0: El Paso.
4: Joanna, how come you're not at jury duty?
1: Oh, that's right. So Friday you had jury duty. So I just found this out, Buzz. Did you already hear the news that Joanna got picked to go to the second?
0: We can't talk about any of this stuff publicly.
1: Oh, we can't?
2: Well, I can say I'm in the second round. They're going to call me
1: today. We can't talk about the trial. But we can talk about her.
0: She's dying to talk about it, so don't.
2: So dying to say it.
0: She can hardly keep it bottled up.
1: Okay, let's
0: which
1: not.
0: Which is probably going to get you kicked off the jury.
1: Let's board. Not. Let's not talk about the case. I'm just saying the process. What's it called again? Voir dire.
2: Yeah.
0: Voir dire.
1: Right. Mm-hmm. It's like the jury selection process.
2: So they do jury duty very different now. I don't know if you guys have had jury duty since the pandemic.
1: Haven't.
2: I get summoned like almost every year, but I always get that thing where the day before it tells you it's canceled. So this was my first time going back, and they don't put you in that assembly hall anymore.
3: Do they give you food, like snacks?
1: Wait,
2: no.
1: Danny, have you ever done jury duty?
3: Never.
1: Oh,
3: never.
1: Okay. So we're just talking to a...
2: Aw, Danny, you've never been summoned either?
3: Never.
0: Danny's never been in a bar.
3: Yes, I have.
2: Do you vote?
3: I do. I do. I suspect because I've been a student this whole time. Really?
2: I would be called even when I was a student, and that was crazy. One of my exemptions. I would have to go talk to the judge like, I'm in school.
0: This is a thing that Joanna and I have commiserated on because she's in a position I was in like 15 years ago. I used to get called multiple times every year.
2: I get called so much.
0: But what really got me, that you know, is like, hey, man, give somebody else a chance. What really got me, though, is the process. You go down to the courthouse downtown.
1: That's fascinating.
0: And then they put you in an auditorium.

0: All right.
1: Joanne is saying they do it different now, though.
2: Yeah. Yeah. So now you have your jury summons. You go in, you check in, and then they'll tell you right then and there, hey, go report to the 10th floor.
0: Or you can go home. Just the second you check in.
2: Oh, that's awesome. So now there's no more hall.
1: The auditorium is no more.
2: No more. So now this time I had to go to the courthouse.
0: I like how they always, in TV shows, they always make it look like you can get out of jury duty by just acting crazy and saying the craziest things.
1: Yeah, okay, Joanna, so. We don't want you to miss the show, so we want you to go in and say, I'm Joanna from the radio, right, and I talk about everything.
2: At one point, I was called in for a one-on-one with the judge and the attorneys, and I kind of wanted to be like,
0: Stalin made some good points.
2: Do you know where I work?
0: Yeah.
2: I can't not talk about this.
0: You know, that Hitler guy wasn't all wrong.
2: He made some good points. And I really just wanted to be like, I can't not. And especially because one of the attorneys, I was like, that dude looks like he belongs in Lynyrd Skynyrd.
1: Really? Defense?
2: Long hair. For the DA.
1: You sure it wasn't Derek White?
0: I was going to say, you sure it wasn't last name Wyatt, first name Derek?
2: Also, he looked like he was like 21 years old, and I'm all, that's a child, and he works for the DA.
1: Oh, yeah, DA's like right out of
0: Joanne,
1: right
0: you're out definitely not going to get this.
2: At this point, I would be so sad if I don't get on that jury, because number one, I am nosy as hell, and I want to know what happened.
0: In our app chat, James says, I've been in El Paso for over 20 years, and I have never been called.
2: How do you get so lucky on that list to never be called? I get called every year.
1: She does. More than once, usually.
2: More than once, sometimes.
1: And that's what I was going through, and then it just stopped. One day,
2: I long for the day that it stopped, because I'm too nosy. Stop trying to get me on juries.
3: Oh, you're... The homeless people and cigarettes. You know what you can do? Get some cigarettes, empty the tobacco and then shove a firecracker in.
1: Good Lord.
3: And then reload the cigarette.
1: Why do you guys hate the homeless? Maybe that guy's really stressed and needs a hit of nicotine.
3: And just leave that cigarette, where everybody in an ashtray outside. And you know some homeless guy's going to smoke it and kablam.
0: Now, to my friends, that sounds hilarious.
1: Yeah. But to a whole, come on. These people might be right on the verge of snapping or
0: setting
1: something.
0: Them off.
2: You don't want to be their 13th reason.
0: It's been a day and a half that I haven't had one, and I'm already starting to feel it.
2: A cigarette?
0: I feel like already.
2: Are you trying to quit
4: again? Come back, or?
1: Are you trying not to even buy them?
0: I'm trying not to buy them out.
1: You know what you ought to do? Walk up and down Mesa and look for places that have ashtrays outside and bum and get theirs.
4: Wait, Nico, are you actually trying to reduce?
0: The brand I have is organic, all-natural cigarettes.
4: Probably like the best one you can get, right?
0: The healthiest
1: cigarettes. They're native spirits.
0: The healthiest tobacco you can get. Tobacco's already unhealthy enough. Yeah. I'm pretty sure.
2: The healthiest tobacco.
1: That's like, this is the least dangerous hand grenade you could possibly use.
0: This meth is cage-free meth.
1: Okay, guys. Got a new segment here. It's called The Answer Is Never C, and it's a multiple choice quiz having to do with current events. But the answer is never C. So, number one, Secretary of Defense Pete Hegseth says he needs $67 billion in immediate funding to A, continue the war in Iran, B, buy testosterone for soldiers over 30, or C, cover his bar tab.
0: The answer is never C.
1: Much as it may seem like. Question number two on the answer is never C. The FDA traced the explosive diarrhea outbreak to A, iceberg lettuce, B, Roma tomatoes, or C, every cruise ship on Earth ever.
0: I like it.
1: Question number three on the answers never see. President Trump says that he may use ground troops to take A, Iran, B, Greenland, or C, the World Cup trophy back from Spain.
0: The answer is never see.
1: And finally, I got to tell you about an American couple. This is a real heartwarming story. They just celebrated their 80th anniversary.
0: Aww.
1: It is 101-year-old John Carroll and his 100-year-old wife, Jerry.

0: And they say that they go out every single Friday to get A, McDonald's, B, ice cream, or C, lube. And that's the answer is never C.
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2: El Paso's best rock.
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5: Yes.
1: Full-time radio newswoman, part-time juror.
5: Got it. Juror. I hope I get on this jury,
1: you
5: guys.
1: I'm going to get you kicked off that.
6: Juror.
5: Stop.
6: Juror.
1: Rural juror.
6: The rural juror.
1: Remember the rural juror?
6: What's that from?
5: Rural juror.
1: 30 Rock.
6: Yeah.
7: If you get on it, can you talk about it afterwards or no?
5: I know, right? I don't know what the
6: afterwards,
5: rules are.
6: Afterwards, yes.
7: Afterwards?
1: Can I just...
6: After the... Not once she gets
1: can
6: on.
1: Can I ask you one thing?
5: What's up?
1: Is the case something that rhymes with birder?
5: No.
7: Burger.
5: No. One time I was...
1: Danny goes, burger. Burger. No, listen carefully. Birder. Maybe it's birder and diverse debris.
5: It's not a birder.
6: Okay.
5: It rhymes with mobbery.
6: In our app chat, JB says,
1: do you know how to rhyme, Danny? I could have sworn I heard you wrote songs.
7: I do.
5: What the hell is raspberry?
7: Raspberry.
5: What is that
6: and
5: a
6: jury?
5: Rhyme for?
7: Right.
1: He was saying it rhymed, so yeah. You said robbery, and he said raspberry.
5: I didn't say robbery. I said mobbery.
6: Marbury.
5: It rhymes with mobbery.
1: No. Marbury. And he said, raspberry?
7: Sounded better in my head.
5: Danny.
7: Trial and error.
1: Well, I'll tell you, that boy ain't right sometimes.
6: In our app chat, JB says, I can't wait for Joanna's trial cheese mess segment. Nope, I don't think that's legal.
5: I can't. I want to tell you guys
1: now,
5: so much.
1: Say you don't get selected.
5: Yeah.
1: It'd probably be all of our faults, right, at this point?
5: Yeah, maybe.
1: You don't get selected. Is it a case you're going to try and follow and stay up? You know, you can go into a courthouse and watch a case as it's...
5: Yeah, you can do that. That's amazing.
6: But it's going to be like the Scranton Strangler, like an office bit. Chef Tony says, I'm 45 and I've never been called for jury duty.
1: Yeah.
5: Lisa just texted me and she's like, I've never been called for jury duty in my entire life.
1: I don't know what makes some people such an attractive potential juror.
6: However, on the opposite side, Big J, who's listening from Dallas, Big J, says, it's funny, my father loves going to jury duty. So then there are people who...
1: Well, your dad could be a retired gentleman or maybe... just hates his job.
6: Frody says, I got out of jury duty by chanting build that wall, El Paso native, and I hate jury duty. Nice.
5: I don't hate it. I just hate the process of when they would do the thing of, and this whole section, you're dismissed.
1: The inefficiency.
5: But they seem now like they've streamlined it so that you can get directly to where you
1: need
5: to.
1: It's the inefficiency
5: right, of
1: the way that they had done it.
5: It took a pandemic for them to get it together.
1: All right, Joanna, we had talked about doing the news. Let's do it now.
5: Okay, sure. The fighting involving Iran took another turn over the weekend, even as U.S. airstrikes paused for the first time in nearly 2 weeks. Are we in a war or what? What's happening?
1: That is an open-ended question.
6: That is a great question.
5: U.S. Ambassador to
1: the United States. Was it the same war? If we are at war, was it the same one we were in February?

0: And or is it a different war?
1: Can you take a pause?
2: And what is war?
1: What is war?
2: Because we are shooting at them, and then they don't shoot back at us. They shoot at our friends.
1: Yeah, that's
0: well,
1: a
0: they,
1: war.
0: They have shot that's at us. We had some casualties. Well, don't forget
2: from the
0: that
2: bases in Jordan.
0: In other countries.
2: In other countries, right. Yeah.
1: U.S. Ambassador to the United Nations, Mike Waltz, says, the pause is meant to give ongoing talks between Washington and Tehran some room to continue. Iran has reportedly told the U.S. it will also stop its attacks as long as American strikes remain on hold, though officials there remain skeptical that the pause will last. Meanwhile, the conflict is spreading. What?
0: Audio?
1: Oh, I didn't have audio. Okay. Do you have anything?
0: Yeah, I do.
1: Okay, go ahead.
0: Well, this is President Trump talking to reporters in the Oval Office over the weekend about this situation, whether it's a war or something else.
3: There's two ways. I mean, it's you can just keep doing exactly what we're doing and take them apart piece by piece. We can do it in a more rapid fashion, which we might do, or we can negotiate with them, which we're also doing right now.
0: Could be two things. Names three things.
1: Oh, my God. The conflict, though, is spreading beyond Iran itself. Iran-backed Houthi rebels launched attacks on Saudi oil facilities along the Red Sea over the weekend, raising concerns about global energy supplies, while Iran is also accusing Ukraine of attacking one of its commercial ships in the Caspian Sea. Despite the pause in U.S. strikes, tensions across the region remain high. Everyone's a little tense right now because of it. A federal appeals court has upheld a ruling blocking part of President Trump's executive order aimed at changing federal election procedures. The first U.S. Circuit Court of Appeals ruled Saturday that the administration cannot move forward with creating a federal list of eligible voters or restrict mail ballots based on that proposed list while the case moves through the courts. The order signed by President Trump in March was intended to prevent non-citizens from voting by requiring a federal citizenship list. But attorney generals from 23 states and Washington, D.C. argued that the president doesn't have the authority to set election rules, saying that power belongs to states and Congress.
2: Yeah, so, okay.
1: He's all like, I don't care.
2: Wait, but famously, that's been enshrined in our Constitution, who's the states are responsible for elections.
1: Right.
2: So most of the time, executive orders were these things that presidents could say, but they really took the time to think about them. They had a lot of weight behind them. And they could easily be reversed by the next president. So they weren't used that often. Donald Trump's used it as a way to just say, I'm going to do whatever I want. I'm going to wait for somebody to stop me.
1: Kind of. Right?
2: I'm just going to wait for somebody to say no. Which, that's what the appeals court ended up doing.
0: And then if somebody says no and it's a judge, whether they're Republican or Democrat or whatever, Trump attacks them.
2: But isn't it a fascinating change in mindset? It's like, oh, I'm just going to use this to do whatever I want until I get told no.
1: Yeah. Three people are dead and four others were injured after police say two gunmen exchanged gunfire during Seattle's popular Bite of Seattle Food Festival Sunday night. The shooting happened at Seattle Center, the same complex that's home to the Space Needle, just as a three-day festival was wrapping up. Police say one suspect surrendered after officers confronted them at the scene, while a second suspect remains on the run. Among those hurt was a toddler who is expected to survive. Police say they recovered two guns and investigators believe the shooters were targeting each other, not the crowd. Witnesses described hearing what sounded like firecrackers before panic broke out, with hundreds of people running for cover. The Bite of Seattle typically attracts more than 350,000 visitors each year, and police say the event has had a strong safety record in recent years.
0: So there was a shooting and those people who skydived off the...
1: When was the skydiving thing? They were base jumping.
0: You know, I had heard the story about a shooting, but then when I came in, I saw I had a clip about some guys base jumping off over the weekend? Friday.
1: Oh, so that was Friday. Yeah, so this was Sunday night.
0: This was Sunday. All right.
1: Oof. Not a good weekend, I guess.
2: Oh, the videos are really bad. Like, they're really scary.
1: Right. Social media influencers Andrew and Tristan Tate are back in federal court today in Miami as the legal fight over their extradition to the United Kingdom moves forward. The brothers were arrested in Florida earlier this month after British authorities requested they be extradited to face charges that include rape, sex trafficking, and assault involving multiple accusers. Both men

0: and have denied all wrongdoing. Monday's hearing is expected to focus on setting a timeline for the extradition case, including a future bond hearing and deadlines for court filings. Their attorneys say they'll fight the request, arguing the brothers are innocent and should remain in the U.S. The White House has also made it clear the Trump administration will not intervene in the case, saying the Tates should not expect any assistance from the president.
1: Didn't the president kind of get him out of trouble in Romania over similar charges, or at least he made phone calls? You going to look that up, Nico? I could have sworn when this case... So this is the UK case.
0: Yes.
1: The Romanian case, I heard that some calls were put in and maybe some favors were pulled.
0: Maybe he has more leverage in Romania.
1: I have an Andrew Tate joke if you want to hear it.
0: Okay. What?
1: You ready?
0: What's his face? Okay.
1: Andrew Tate goes for a physical.
0: Okay.
1: The doctor's asking him questions about his lifestyle. He says, are you sexually active? And Andrew Tate says, well, I'm an alpha male and I have a podcast about masculinity. And the doctor says, a simple no would have sufficed.
0: That is pretty funny.
2: Nice buzz.
3: It's good. Better than when you did it on Friday.
1: Right. Yeah.
0: Oh, yeah. He had already done that joke?
3: I know.
2: Joanna, he needs your laughter for validation.
3: Well, you got to work a joke. You got to workshop a joke.
1: Yeah, true.
0: You guys were just the starters.
2: Yeah.
0: Okay.
1: Did you find out? Was there any?
3: Donald Trump has publicly denied any personal knowledge or involvement in helping Andrew or interest in Tate in Romania. However, investigative reporting and government inquiries indicate that several high-level officials within the Trump administration actively lobbied Romanian authorities to lift the brothers' travel restrictions, enabling them to return to the United States.
0: Oh, my gosh.
3: Following their subsequent arrest in Miami, Florida, for extradition to the United Kingdom.
1: So you're saying the administration is helping rapists who weren't even on the Epstein list?
3: Yeah. That's good. Yeah.
1: That's exactly. Pretty stunning, right? It's like.
0: How old are the Tate brothers?
1: 30s, maybe? I don't know.
0: Really?
2: I think they're hitting 40, no?
1: You think so?
2: I think so. Let me see.
0: Ugh. I'm going to have to, I don't want to put Andrew Tate in
1: your
0: search
1: history. Yeah, you don't want that in your search.
3: Okay, do you guys want to hear something funny?
0: Okay, yes.
3: So, Andrew Tate just tweeted last night.
2: He's 39. So he's
0: Andrew Tate?
2: Yeah, 39, yeah.
3: So,
1: good God, grow up, boys.
0: Honestly.
2: Yeah, Tristan's 38. So, they're like your guys' age, yeah.
3: I mean, being a sexual abuser, I think, crosses all ages. I don't know if there's...
2: Yeah.
1: But they're also inspiring all these really young guys to be as odious as they are.
2: It's funny.
1: True. Usually by the time you're getting to 40, you got a little perspective on your life.
2: Right.
1: Hopefully.
3: So he just tweeted. Okay. I think there was yesterday, I believe.
0: Okay.
3: I am in special housing unit, SHU. My water faucet is broken. I am not allowed bottles of water in SHU. I have nothing clean to drink. My only water comes from the shower, warm and from a brown and filthy faucet. It has given me persistent stomach problems. The water I am drinking is not clean. I am an American, innocent until proven guilty. But I am forced to drink.
1: He didn't just say innocent.
3: Innocent until proven guilty. But I am forced to drink poisoned water. Where are my rights? He gets to tweet.
0: Right?
1: You get to tweet from jail?
3: Yeah, right.
1: Shut the hell up. You get to tweet from jail?
0: How does he get a phone?
3: Yeah, exactly. That's what everybody in the comments are like, dude.
1: Or does he have somebody on the outside and tells them post this? God, I can't believe they let you have a phone in jail.
3: Yeah. Either way.
1: I mean, that was a big no-no on Orange is the New Black, and that show only came out like 8 or 10 years ago.
3: Right?
1: All right.
0: That's weird. A new investigation is raising questions about the founder of the company behind the popular Kratom drink called Feel Free and a financial investment by Homeland Security Secretary Mark Wayne Mullen. According to an investigation, founder J.W. Ross admitted on a 2023 podcast that he knew some customers would abuse the Kratom-based drink, saying he even monitored his own health because of those concerns. The product has been a major seller nationwide. Critics have nicknamed it gas station heroin, Buzz, because Kratom acts on some of the same brain receptors as opioids.
1: And is that spelled with a K or a C, or how do we spell that?
3: All right.
0: Okay. The report also notes that Secretary Mullen has invested up to $1 million in the company. A Homeland Security spokesperson.

0: Peterson says Mullen has followed all ethics rules and did not lobby on the company's behalf, adding that his support for federal regulation was aimed at stronger synthetic kratom products, not the whole leaf kratom that's used in the drink that's called, again, Feel Free. Ross has not publicly responded to the investigation.
1: Kratom or kratom?
0: I thought it was kratom.
2: You know, who cares? You know,
0: kratom.
2: As long as we all agree that what we're talking about here.
1: Wait, yeah. Pop me up, Buzz. Let's see what Google says.
3: Kratom.
0: Oh, kratom.
3: Kratom.
1: Okay, so it's from a plant. Yeah, it's from a plant, but it's weird. It does work on heroin and opioid receptors at large doses. But at small doses, it acts more like cocaine or a stimulant. So it's a dose dependent.
2: You know, this stuff is legal, right?
1: Yeah, I know.
2: So I've purchased kratom before.
0: That does not surprise me at all.
1: And why did you say it so sheepishly?
0: Yeah, because it's all like, I purchased kratom before.
1: So I have purchased some kratom before.
2: It's legal, so I can say it.
1: Yes,
0: I've seen at stores they have like the little flags that say kratom sold here. It didn't do anything?
2: Mm-mm. These were capsules, like, you know, capsules.
0: Maybe you had like the early stages of it.
1: Maybe you got the awakening. Because when it says stimulant, it could feel like a morning cup of coffee as strong as that, or depending on the dose.
2: Nada.
1: But when you get into the higher doses of it.
2: Maybe there were suppositories that I didn't know.
1: So. Does that happen often?
2: Yeah. You got to flip a coin, heads or tails.
1: Sir, it's pronounced analgesic, not analgesic. Pills go in your mouth. All right.
0: And then, so nothing
2: Wait,
0: happened?
2: So Mark Wayne Mullen is an investor
0: of this,
2: in this
0: drink. The drink version.
2: Hillbilly
0: of it.
2: Heroin? Is that
0: Hillbilly heroin.
1: Because it acts like heroin at large doses, and people have gotten hooked on it.
2: And you could just drink it?
0: And now the investigation is following the guy who founded the company, who did admit at one point, I know people are going to abuse this.
1: People can get heroin like withdrawals and dependence.
0: Oh, God.
1: And you'll feel like you're coming off of an opioid because it affects the mu receptors.
2: Okay.
0: The what receptors?
1: The mu receptors, MU.
0: Oh, mu. Okay. Texas Senate candidate James Talarico is making a push to win back Hispanic voters along the Texas-Mexico border, where many longtime Democratic communities shifted toward Republicans in the last election. During a recent tour, Talarico focused on issues like the cost of living, border security, and government corruption, arguing those concerns are driving voters more than party labels. He's also criticized Republican opponent Ken Paxton while supporting more Border Patrol staffing and better immigration processing. The race is expected to be one of the most closely watched in the country, with Democrats hoping to win their first statewide election in Texas in more than three decades. Hispanic voters, especially in South Texas, are expected to play a major role in deciding the outcome.
1: I mean, James Talarico seems normal, sensible, somebody that can probably make reasoned, informed decisions. Either way, he doesn't seem as crazy as Ken Paxton does. Ken Paxton.
2: Well, Ken Paxton might be crazy, but he's corrupt as hell.
1: He was already indicted by he was impeached by other Republicans.
2: Yeah.
1: It's Republican on Republican crime.
2: He was impeached by the House, but he was bailed out by
1: the Senate.
2: The state Senate. Yeah.
0: Rising gas prices are continuing to squeeze families and businesses across the borderland. According to AAA, the average price of a regular gasoline in El Paso is now close to $3.90 a gallon, while diesel has climbed above $5 a gallon. A UTEP economist says ongoing global conflicts and strong fuel demand are driving the increase, and those higher costs are putting pressure on household budgets and small businesses that rely on transportation every day. The economist says if tensions overseas begin to ease, gas prices could drop by 10 to 15 cents a gallon fairly quickly. Until then, drivers and business owners should expect fuel costs to remain elevated.
2: Going higher or just elevated to where it is now?
0: To where it is now.
1: It sucks.
0: A group of Northeast El Paso residents gathered over the weekend to protest Meta's planned AI data center, saying they're worried about how the project could affect their neighborhood. Protesters raised concerns about water use, noise, air quality, and the impact construction could have on your

0: by homes. Some also questioned whether the community has been given enough information about the project. Meta says it's continuing to work with El Paso Water and El Paso Electric to reduce the project's impact and has pledged environmental efforts, including restoring more water than the facility is expected to use. The company says it's committed to working with the community as the project moves forward, but some of those residents in that area are not happy. If you have outdoor plans later this week, be prepared for dangerous heat. The KFOX Severe Weather Team has issued a weather warn day for Friday, with afternoon temperatures expected to climb into the triple digits across the borderland. Some areas could reach 105 to 108 degrees. Oh, my God.
1: We got 107 coming up tomorrow. We got 106 guys today.
0: That's bad. Increasing the risk of heat-related illnesses, especially for anyone spending extended time outside.
2: I know. Like, Buzz, you keep your air conditioning at, what, like 69?
0: Yeah, he does.
1: Yeah, I do.
2: That was an alley-oop, if anything. No, but really, I want you to keep it up.
0: But no, seriously.
1: Pretty much as
2: low as it goes, as like 65?
1: Sometimes, yeah. I mean, I'm not paying for air conditioning to sit here and be half hot. You know what I mean?
0: I've heard people say, because mine is a swamp cooler, so it's either high, low, or off.
2: Or off.
0: And so we just have it on high the whole time. Mm-hmm. But I hear people say things like, oh, I keep it at 72, and I'm all, in the house?
1: What? 72?
0: 72.
1: People at my house keep setting it at 72, and I'm like, are you insane? Come on.
2: Oh,
1: aren't
2: now
1: you,
2: I
1: aren't
2: feel
1: you covered in blubber like a hibernating bear like I am?
2: Now I feel bad because I've been keeping it at 75, 77.
0: And that's comfortable?
1: Of course it's not.
2: Once it gets past 76, it's not comfortable. But 75 is all right.
0: It doesn't sound comfortable. Like
1: 75, you could break a sweat watching TV.
0: If I'm getting air conditioning, I want it 69 and below.
1: Yeah, that's right.
0: I don't want it in the 70s at all.
1: Well, anyways, we're a couple 69ers here.
2: Yeah. Okay. It's okay. But you need to make it work.
1: It's a great way to split the bill.
2: Yeah.
1: Don't even know.
2: What does that mean?
1: Not nothing.
0: I don't know, but it sounded appropriate.
2: It sounds apropos. No, I just noticed my air conditioning working extra hard the past few days. I think it was the heat for sure. But
0: there's times where we leave the house and I'm all, should we turn off the air?
2: Yeah, right.
0: You know, just in case.
1: Do you want it to be hot as hell when you come back?
0: And then my sister's like, so that can be hot when we come back? And then my nephews are like, but Nanook needs the air.
2: Oh, yeah. You can't forget about Nanook.
0: So, yeah, we leave the air. We've just left it on 24/7 at this point. Oh,
2: right.
1: The kind of things that I do would have got me, or did get me yelled at so much. Like opening a door and not immediately shutting it while the air conditioning's running.
2: Oh, like your parents.
0: Are you trying to cool the whole neighborhood?
1: Yeah. So growing up, if we had air conditioning in our car, because we didn't have air conditioning in all of our cars, but if we did have air conditioning.
2: Wait, there was a time where cars didn't have air conditioning?
0: That sounds like it might have
2: sucked. That sounds
0: sucked.
2: Like hell.
1: So, you made me lose my train of thought. If you had the air conditioning on, you couldn't have a window down, not even a little bit.
0: Okay.
1: That was like, what are you trying to do?
0: No.
1: Cool down all Oklahoma or something like that. Now, I got a convertible and I just crank the air conditioner with the top down. And it's just like it's blasting the coldest air.
0: And then do you feel like some of the heat sometimes come on the sides?
2: You're doing it out of spite?
1: No, I just know my dad's looking down. He's just so disappointed.
0: Like, look at this mother effer.
2: Did you guys see the fires in Spain and France?
0: Oh, yeah.
2: They're calling emergency summits. Emmanuel Macron is saying the fire could reach the Bordeaux region, which will destroy, like, the French wine industry. They are so unused.
1: Good, by American.
2: Yeah, right. Get freedom fries again. The Europe is so unused to these high temperatures.
0: Oh, they are dying over there.
2: Their forests are lighting up.
1: Well, spontaneously combusting.
2: Well, like any forest fire starts. Yeah,
1: somebody threw them.
2: They're not all human started. Some are because, sometimes something burns from...
0: It like meshes together.
2: It's how human discovered fire.
1: I have a feeling, though, if we went to France right

0: now and we got off the plane, it'd be like, what are you all bitching about? It's not even, it's not even.
1: No, it's like, in the hundreds. That's what I'm saying. They're not used to 100.
2: They're not used to it because a lot of them also don't have air conditioning in their houses. And I'm like, how do you live like that? We can't even fathom living a life like that without air conditioning.
1: You know,
2: and they're over there like, yeah, we don't have air conditioning.
1: El Paso has lived like this for years. Like every year you just know summer is going to be like this. That when you get in the car, you don't touch the seatbelt, the metal part.
2: Right. Take a towel so that you don't sit on a...
0: If you got those vinyl seats, you got to be careful of that if you're wearing shorts.
1: Use the shade cover or roll down your window.
2: Leave the windows a little cracked.
1: I think we're kind of used to...
2: So we know the tips and tricks, but they don't know that over there.
3: What do we do?
0: Or are there a bunch of cheese-eating surrender monkeys?
2: He's too hot. Anyway, forecasters recommend staying hydrated, limiting outdoor activity during the hottest part of the day. Oh my God, it's getting really hot even when I take my dog for a walk. And it's already like 8:30 at night. The sun is still out.
0: Yeah. Not much longer though.
2: Oh, thank God. But it's still too hot. Anyway, the extreme heat is expected to continue into this coming weekend with little relief.
0: Man, you know, there's a 50-50 chance on Halloween we'll be sweating our asses off at the Halloween parade.
2: I nearly died this past year.
4: Well, that's right, because you had that. Yeah.
0: You know, you're thinking, well, the fall's right around the corner. Yeah.
2: Not in El Paso. We know it's still kind of hot.
4: For sure.
2: Finally, if you've been thinking about buying a lottery ticket, this might be the week to do it. Nobody matched all the numbers in the latest Powerball or Mega Millions drawings, which means the jackpots just keep climbing. Tonight's Powerball drawing is now worth an estimated $633 million. And if that doesn't get one, attention turns to Tuesday night's Mega Millions jackpot, which has now grown to $800 million. That means there's nearly $1.5 billion in prize money up for grabs between the two games of the week. Of course, if you take the cash option, it's a little less. Somehow a few hundred million dollars still sounds pretty good.
1: I can't play. I just get hurt every time.
2: I know, it like gets your hopes up. Yeah. I started imagining a mansion.
1: It makes me think of all the things I'm going to do with the money.
0: I don't play the lottery, but I do have this attitude when I hear about it getting up where it's like, it's not even a billion.
1: You're being snobbish about that.
0: Right. Yeah. Come back to me when it's a billion.
1: Yeah.
0: You know, I don't want to be a multimillionaire. I want to, you know what's cooler than $1 million? A billion.
1: You know this free money that could change my life? It's not enough.
0: Yeah. I'm just turn my nose up at anything less than a billion.
2: Start imagining, like, if I won the lottery, here's what I do.
1: Oh, you would know. There would be signs.
2: I'm not going to tell anybody I won the lottery, but there will be signs.
1: Nico has 10 dogs now? Why does he have...
2: Joanna has an igloo just for her dog now?
4: Nico has hair now?
1: Hey, Danny, that's a good one.
0: That put you in your place. Oh, that's great.
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7: Why'd you do that?
6: 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It's Scotch Day and Chicken Finger Day. Today is called Take Your Pants for a Walk Day. 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

0: Dan Halen. Danny's picked out another song. That means whenever Danny plays a song, there's potentially a mystery afoot. Why did Danny choose to play that? I'm going to go out on a limb if nobody else has a guess. Was it because apparently David Lee Roth and Sammy Hagar are friends again?
1: There you go.
0: Hey, what's that instrument that they're playing on Jump? Is that just a synthesizer?
1: It's a synth, yeah.
0: Is Eddie playing it?
1: Yeah. Yeah, Nico, do you know what Eddie we're talking about now?
2: Of the Van Halen family?
0: Yeah, yes. There you go.
1: Not Eddie Brock, Venom, yeah. I also put that so Nico can have like a lesson of who Eddie Van Halen was.
2: I actually did not know that song was by Van Halen.
0: Is that Eddie playing the synthesizer?
1: Yeah.
0: Was it a guitar?
1: No, it was a synth. I mean, Eddie was the main songwriter, and he wrote the keyboard progression. Yeah.
0: So here you go. I've interviewed Dave and Sammy. I interviewed them when they were just taking shots.
1: Yeah.
0: At every chance they got, they were just taking shots at each other. So Sammy Hagar got the news that David Lee Roth canceled the majority of his tour dates. And he went on Instagram to invite Dave to be part of his Las Vegas residency shows with Michael Anthony. Is there anybody else in the band? Those two guys, does Wolfgang ever set in or anything?
1: No, he stays away from all of that. I think they have Satriani on guitar.
3: About your tour getting canceled, and I want to say from the bottom of my heart, I'm sorry.
0: This is Sam talking, okay?
3: I hope you're well. Mike and I love the fact that you've been out there doing it, supporting what we did in this band to keep this music alive. When you're ready to carry on, Mike and I support you. Come to Vegas for the residency in September. Come on, join us. Sing a couple songs, MC the damn show. Come out and just do what you do, which is pretty damn entertaining. Anyway, hope you're well. I really do. God bless, brother.
0: So that's a nice thing that Sammy's saying. Or is it a flex in a way?
1: Oof.
0: Because I believe David Lee Roth's tour dates were canceled for low ticket sales.
1: Wow.
0: So do you see that as a flex or as sincere?

0: sincere.
1: I think I see it now because also, you know, I think every year Sammy Hagar hosts like a birthday concert thing at his Cabo Wabo place. Yeah, and he shared that he had over 50,000 people trying to get tickets, but they can only accept like 2,000 or something. So he kind of was flexing that online as well.
0: Here's a call about Sammy.
2: Hey, good morning, guys. Hey, I saw that what Sammy Hagar did about inviting David Lee Roth to go sing a couple of songs and stuff. Now, seriously, I know you, Danny. I'm pretty sure you saw that. How many takes did Sammy Hagar do before, you know, without him laughing about that? You know, I could just see like David Lee Roth going over there, and then there's going to be a note on the door saying, "Ha ha, you fell for it, loser." You know,
0: this caller obviously thinks it is a flex part of Sammy. Yeah. One of Sammy's main points is that David Lee Roth can't sing.
1: Oof, that's been a point for a while. Yeah.
0: David Lee Roth, mm-hmm. one of the greatest frontmen of all time.
1: Yeah.
2: He meant that. I'm pretty sure he laughed a lot.
0: Okay, so I think the caller is saying he thinks it was a dunk. Here's another call.
3: What's up, Mosho? It's ODG. It's Punch the Monkey's first birthday.
4: Oh, it is.
3: He's going to be getting that poo-tang. Okay. That monkey poo-tang.
0: What is wrong with you?
3: It's already been a year since Punch the Monkey. A year of me schooling y'all on everything. Schooling y'all on pandemics. Schooling y'all on geopolitics. You're welcome. You're welcome.
0: Okay, so the one thing that ODG gets right there is it is Punch the Monkey's first birthday today.
4: Yeah.
0: But I don't think he became famous the day he was born. There was a whole thing with his mother rejected him. Probably because she's on meth or something. And,
4: it took a while before the world took notice of Punch the Monkey.
0: Right, so he was a young monkey, baby monkey even.
5: Yeah. Adorable monkey.
0: The broader world has not known about Punch until about, what would you say, six, seven months ago?
4: Yeah.
0: Yeah, something like that.
4: Beginning of this year, for sure.
6: Baby Japanese macaques immediately cling to their mother's body after birth to build muscle strength. However, because he had been abandoned, Punch had nothing to grip onto. We tried several options to give him something to hold. We rolled towels into various thicknesses to find something easy to grasp and let him try holding different stuffed toys.
4: What do you end up with? He doesn't need the stuffed toy anymore.
0: Because he's got a little girlfriend.
4: A little girlfriend. He doesn't need his little safety toy anymore.
0: What did they end up going with? Like a monkey toy?
4: A monkey toy, yeah.
0: Oh, it's so sad because he's just hugging the monkey.
4: He would hug it when the others would bully him. He'd go run and hug it.
0: That was the thing. The other monkeys weren't like, oh, man, sorry your mom abandoned you. They were dicks to Punch.
5: Mm-hmm.
0: Happy one-year birthday, Punch the Monkey. Let's go ahead and do the Mo Show calendar and daily almanac of events and find out what's going on. Today is July 27th. Get close to the end of the month, guys. Getting close to back to school, I guess.
1: August will be on Saturday already, August 1st.
4: A lot of schools, I think, are already back.
1: Today, EPISD
4: goes back next week.
1: Yeah.
5: God, summer just flew by.
0: Hey, I found out like the back to school expo was not coordinated with Texas tax-free weekend, which it normally is. Their schools are going back later, like our schools here.
4: Uh-huh.
0: You know, it's back to school expo. You want to do it before the kids are back in school.
4: Sure.
0: And that somebody here, I was told, somebody in town had tried to get, hey, can you make a special back to school expo? Because we go back to school earlier than, nah, they weren't interested in doing that.
4: Oh, really?
0: Mm-hmm. Today is Walk on Stilts Day.
4: Interesting.
0: Did you ever try that?
4: Yes.
5: What? Where do you get stilts from?
4: I don't know where you would get stilts, but I've always wanted to be like, let me try that.
5: I see them at like circuses or like music festivals sometimes.
4: We used to see them at the guy at the Halloween parade. That
0: Coconut
4: was always...
0: Bar. Coco Bar, the one on Trevino.
4: Yeah, I know
0: they
4: which
0: have
4: one
0: like,
4: that is.
0: Like guys on stilts doing tricks and
4: oh,
0: stuff.
4: Really?
0: Oh, yeah.
4: What the hell are you?

0: don't think I hallucinated that. I'm pretty sure that actually happened. Yeah, and the guy in the parade?
1: The guy at the parade, he's always Jack Skellington.
0: But he's super tall. Yeah.
1: Be on stilts. That was cool.
0: Today is National Korean Veterans Armistice Day. This date, in 1953, so 73 years ago, the Korean War ended. Nearly 7,500 U.S. servicemen were still missing from that war, but in 2008, North Korea finally handed over the remains of the POWs who'd already been identified. Birthdays today include Taylor Schilling. I think we had a Orange is the New Black reference earlier on the show, and Taylor Schilling, who played Piper, is 42. Former Yankee Alex Rodriguez is 51 today. Real quick, opinion. Alex Rodriguez still depressed that that J-Lo broke up with him, or he's come to the point where it's like, oh, I'm so happy J-Lo broke up with me.
1: I don't know. Maybe he's going to turn around and be like, J-Lo and I are back together again. She does that.
2: Who cares about A-Rod anymore?
1: A-Rod, that's what they called him.
0: From Saturday Night Live and Bridesmaids, Maya Rudolph is 54. She's also the prostitute in Idiocracy, a movie that you still haven't watched, Danny.
3: Sorry about that. Everybody's waiting
0: on you.
2: Hey, I just found this out. Did you know Maya Rudolph and Gwyneth Paltrow went to high school together? Or grew up like as best friends since they were seven.
1: Really?
0: Well, they both had celebrities as parents.
2: Yes, right. And
0: you know who Maya Rudolph's mother was?
1: Minnie Riperton.
0: Yep.
4: Loving you.
2: Well, I guess
4: it's because you're beautiful.

0: turned 69 today.
1: I like Billy Engvall. He wasn't my favorite of the...
0: he was my favorite of the whole... Yeah, I mean, I'm going to make an admission here. I'm partially redneck by birth, so yeah. I'm a fan of the rednecks comedy.
1: Yeah.
2: No, is he that. The guy who did the, you might be a redneck?
0: No, that's Jeff Foxworthy.
2: Yeah. Oh.
0: Bill Engvall was, here's your sign. Do you remember that bit?
1: I just didn't like Bill as much as Jeff Foxworthy.
0: Bill
1: or
0: is really funny.
1: Larry the Cable Guy.
0: Peggy Fleming, Olympic gold medal winning figure skater, is 78 today. Today is also National Scotch Day.
3: Scotch. I love scotch. I love scotch.
0: Scotch.
3: Here it goes down into my belly.
0: It is Scotch Day. Today is Bugs Bunny Day. I got a lot of clips here. You want to
1: hear some Bugs Bunny clips?
0: Bugs Bunny's first cartoon that he appeared in. Let me get the... Yeah, this was 86 years ago. Bugs Bunny's been around, you know, coming up on 90 years. 1940, Bugs Bunny made his official debut, teamed up with Elmer Fudd, not the first time their paths would cross, in a cartoon called Wild Hair. Here's a little bit from that cartoon.
4: What's up, Doc? It's a wabbit down here, and I'm trying to catch him.
5: What do you mean, a wabbit?
4: Wabbits. You know, with big, long ears.
5: Oh, like these?
4: Yeah, and a winter white fluffy tail.
5: Like this?
4: Yep. And he hops around and around.
5: Oh, like this?
4: Pardon me, but you know, you look just like a wabbit.
5: Listen, Doc. Now, don't spread this around. But, confidentially, I am a wabbit!
2: It's so funny.
1: It's still good.
0: God. Laugh for laugh. Nothing was better than Bugs Bunny cartoons.
1: Yeah.
0: The whole Porky, the Roadrunner, all of them.
2: Looney Tunes. My personality for the first few years of my life.
0: You can see that they were much more a work of art than the cards, like the Smurfs, for instance. You know, everybody's nostalgic for the stuff you grew up with.
2: Yeah, yeah.
0: But consistently, God, that stuff was always hilarious. So funny. So happy Bugs Bunny Day, everybody. 30 years ago on this date, in 1996, we were having an Olympics in the United States. It was in Atlanta. And a pipe bomb exploded at Centennial Olympic Park in Atlanta.
1: Oh, is this
0: it
1: the one that
0: killed one person and injured more than 100 guys?
1: Is this the one where they did a movie about the policeman who
0: security guard?
1: The security guard who found it, or what?
0: I'm glad you're asking these questions because it is the 30th anniversary. One of the security guards was a man named Richard Jewell. And he reported the bomb. Well, it didn't take long for the news and the public to turn on him.
1: Like, instead of being a hero, like, right. Oh my God, this guy found the bomb.
2: Then they're like, he planted the bomb.
1: Yeah.
0: He did not. He wasn't involved in that. A lot of it was very mean because he kind of looked like a rent-a-cop, you know, he kind of looked like Paul
1: Blart. Like a schlub.
0: Like a Paul Blart. Yeah. And everybody was like, oh, this guy wanted to be a cop so bad. He didn't set the bomb, and his family said...
1: It ruined his life.
0: He was never the same.
2: Oh, yeah.
0: After that.
2: Who would?
0: Richard Jewell died of natural causes in 2007. Going back in time 30 years, here's then-President Clinton talking about the explosion at the Olympics.
6: The bombing at Centennial Olympic Park this morning was an evil act of terror. It was aimed at the innocent people who were participating in the Olympic Games and in the spirit of the Olympics. An act of cowardice that stands in sharp contrast to the courage of the Olympic athletes.
0: So an innocent man kind of got his name dragged through the mud. One other thing, it is Bagpipe Appreciation Day. Does everybody here appreciate the bagpipes?
2: I sure do.
0: Because of?
2: Jonathan Davis.
7: Oh, from Korn.
0: The guy from Korn? Yeah. What, does he play bagpipes?
2: He does. Yeah.
0: He plays bagpipes.
2: He does, and he busted them out when I saw him at Sick New World.
7: Oh, nice.
0: Now, is he?

0: extremely proficient?
1: Very, yeah. I mean, I don't know much about bagpipe playing, but
0: when I asked you what you knew about bagpipes, I thought for sure you were going to say, "So I married an expert."
2: Yeah, I thought you were going to say that too.
3: The movie.
2: Okay,
0: if you think I'm sexy,
2: I honestly can't believe.
1: Piper down.
2: I honestly can't believe.
0: Piper down.
2: Anybody likes the bagpipes? That anybody thinks that they sound good, even.
3: Go on.
2: Well, I'm just saying, they, to me, are like nails on a chalkboard.
0: Certain movies would not be the same. Like Braveheart, without any bagpipes in it, would not have been the same.
2: You know they were used for calling sheep from the Highlands.
0: Meh. Is that why they sound so weird?
2: That's what I always thought.
1: Really?
3: Nico, have you not heard AC/DC, Long Way to the Top?
0: Long Way to the Top.
1: Yeah, nice, they got a good bagpipe solo.
0: That is a bitchin' bagpipe solo.
2: Okay, I'm just saying, if you were locked in a room with a guy playing an instrument for an extended period of time. Bagpipes on the lowest.
1: People play bagpipes, and then you have to try and guess what song is that?
4: That's fun.
5: Just a reminder that July 27th is Bagpipe Appreciation Day. This is a day we celebrate their unique sound. Bagpipes date back to the 13th century. These instruments have been mostly associated with Scottish Highlands. And would you shut that

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3: 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We've got you covered coming or going. Just let us know your size

0: Steve is still going to be on vacation at least part of this week, right, Adrian?
1: Correct, yeah.
0: Adrian Broaddus is here from 600 ESPN El Paso. Before we get into sports, and we do have a lot to talk about today, did you get around to seeing The Odyssey
1: finally,
0: in the theater?
1: Finally, I did. 9 or 10 out of 10.
0: Like right up there. Like, oh my.
2: Wow, that good?
1: That good.
0: Really good.
1: Wow. That good. Mm. It lives up to the hype. Midway through, you're just kind of like laughing and just like, wow, I can't believe this is real. At this point, I mean, there's no spoilers. Like, if you don't know the story
2: it's
1: or if you haven't
2: story,
1: seen it.
2: Right?
1: Yeah, it's a known story.
0: I don't
1: story.
0: Think you could call spoiler but on a 3,000-year-old story.
1: My favorite part is Matt Damon, you know, Odysseus, coming back home and the dog just being there and him just greeting the dog. Like,
3: I hear the dog scene is so good.
1: It's like that scene just like puts it all together. And I remember reading that part and thinking, okay, like, yeah, it's a good way of kind of closing that chapter and kind of full circle. But when you watch it and Christopher Nolan humanizes everything, it doesn't make it so much about the gods. It makes the story
2: nice,
1: just so great.
2: Nice. Did you watch it like in the big screen?
1: No,
2: like
1: and everybody told me
2: it, like, IMAX, right? Or
1: right, IMAX, yeah. And then we don't have a 70.
2: We
1: don't have one of those, right? 70 millimeter screens
0: I
1: over here.
0: I wondered if it would be worth it to pay the extra for the D box seat though, because there's an awful lot of ocean going.
1: Yes.
2: Oh, okay.
0: Yeah.
2: Okay.
0: It moves the seat.
2: Oh.
1: That would have been pretty neat. That would have been neat. Or like the fall of Troy scene. A little hot, like they kind of increase the temperature or something.
0: I don't know what all they do there. It's mostly a bunch of moving around.
1: Okay,
0: to make you feel like you're
1: probably not the heat
0: action or whatever. Right.
4: Sports go sports. Athletics are number one. Participants are heroes. Go team, yeah.
5: Time for sports.
0: And joining us from 600 ESPN El Paso, it is Adrian Broaddus to talk sports. Let's not even pretend. There's a bigger topic of conversation today because there's not. LeBron James is a 76er.
1: And that's dominated.
0: And you got
1: the
0: it right
1: weekend.
0: In at the end of the at the very end of the show, you rushed in here to let us know LeBron chose Philadelphia.
1: I was happy the breaking news happened before the weekend because we didn't have a lot of sports this weekend, Buzz. It dominated the conversations. I think it's the most water cooler conversation you could have. Either you're going to like it or, like a lot of people, you're going to hate it. And if you talk to somebody at the water cooler today, hey, did you hear LeBron is a 76er? The response you're probably going to get is, wow, I hate LeBron. I hope he retires. And I just don't understand this, Buzz.
0: I kind of get maybe why some people are inclined to think that way, but you got to ignore the greatness that is King James.
1: And now he's on a team where he can legitimately win in the Eastern Conference. Ripple effects all over the NBA as we kind of heard the fallout happen and kind of materialize. But now we know LeBron is going to be a 76er. This week we're going to find out what kind of players they continue to add. Is it his son, Bronny James? We didn't hit on that on Friday. It makes the most basketball sense when you think about this starting five projected.
0: They got a good front court if this is going to be the team they go into the season with. It's a pretty solid front court.
1: And people are asking, who plays more games, LeBron James or Joel Embiid to that point? I mean, if you think about Joel Embiid, the center with the 76ers, he's talented. He's won an MVP before, but the furthest he's been in the playoffs is the Eastern Conference semifinals. So he's never even made it to the Eastern Conference finals, and he's always injury prone. So I think about a guy like Embiid, maybe you make him like a taxi player guy. Like, you only start him in February, and you ramp up his season and get him

0: going, and so he's ready to go by the playoffs. But I know people won't like that.
1: Okay, here is Stephen A. Smith reacting. He's expressing how surprising this was, the pick that LeBron made. So I want to find out if you're as surprised as Stephen A.
2: Shock, because I thought that if he was going back east, he would go home, that he wouldn't dangle his availability in the face of the Cleveland Cavaliers and then go somewhere else. For him to choose the Philadelphia 76ers, this is a shock among shockers.
1: What do you think?
0: I mean, he wanted to win. Now, if you truly understand why, it wasn't to team up with friends. It wasn't to ring chase either, because if he wanted to ring chase, he would have gone with San Antonio. He would have gone with Oklahoma City. He would have gone with New York.
1: They were not in the discussion.
0: He wanted to be with a contending team where he could still add another title to his legacy.
1: That will be a record, because LeBron has won championships with three teams. Nobody's won championships with four. If he can pull it off, he'll be the only person in NBA history to have done
0: that. His fifth ring that he's still searching right now. He's still chasing the legacy of Jordan. And again, back to the water cooler conversation. There's people who won't even have the discussion. They're just going to say, Jordan's my GOAT. Don't even talk to me about LeBron.
1: We're going to talk a little bit more about the fallout, but let's hear from Rich Paul talking about when he's asked, when do you think LeBron made the actual decision?
3: Ultimately, you know, we wanted to be very, very, very tight to the best.
4: Of course.
3: Because, you know, it was a tough decision for him.
4: And did he just make the decision? How long has he known about the Sixers?
3: He just really decided on it, like
4: 100%.
3: Bang, bang, yeah.
0: I don't know if I believe that.
1: I don't know if I believe that either.
0: I think he knew about this for a while. I think he had his suitors, and he probably told his suitors, hey, I'm pretty close to signing with Philadelphia.
1: Suitors.
0: Until you.
1: I noticed you just saw the Odyssey.
0: I had to. I had to. I had to use this, the Odyssey, you know, comment right there. With LeBron going to Philadelphia, it has a lot of ripple effects as well. You think about other teams in the East, Miami, they're obviously worse, like, without LeBron. Like, they have no other, they've been waiting and having this cap space open for LeBron James money-wise, and they have no one to pay right now other than aging stars who are still left free agents. And you think about a team like Cleveland, where are they going to head after not getting LeBron? And the craziest thing, Buzz, is the biggest ripple effect that this will have is on Steph Curry in Golden State.
1: So let's talk about that. Steph Curry might not be playing for Golden State this season.
0: Well, the ownership group apparently and Steph Curry are on different pages. They've swung and missed on multiple players over time. And the ironic part about all of this is they were in the sweepstakes for Jaylen Brown. Remember, Boston traded away Jaylen Brown to Philadelphia. That's their rivals. How could, you know, the Warriors not go all in on trying to get Jaylen Brown? And the irony behind it all is if they had traded for Boston's forward, they probably get LeBron when it's all said and done. They probably get him to sign over there in Golden State. And Steph Curry was upset over the weekend, thinking, you know, a swing and a miss. They're far away from being contenders or probably not even a playoff team.
1: Steph's pretty long in the tooth at this point, isn't he?
0: I still think he's got 2 or 3 years in him, Buzz.
1: I would give you up to 3 years for sure.
0: And when you're shooting like that, maybe even when you're in your late 30s, you still have an opportunity to be impactful. He could be like a Ray Allen when Ray Allen was playing for the Miami Heat and just kind of, you know, corner three shooter and just kind of be the guy who hits a bunch of three-pointers for any given team.
1: Yeah, Ray Allen is always Jesus Shuttlesworth to me. Do you know that movie?
0: No, I don't.
1: Oh, what the hell was it called? Denzel Washington played his dad. He was this up-and-coming basketball player.
0: And Ray Allen was in this movie?
1: Yeah, Ray Allen was in the movie. He played Jesus Shuttlesworth.
0: He got game.
1: He got game.
0: Wow. I need to watch this. Spike Lee. I need to watch this.
1: That's a Spike Lee joint.
0: Wow. Okay. This is great.
1: Let's talk a little bit about the Chihuahuas back in action, back at home. They picked a hot one.
0: Yeah. Hot week, no doubt. You want to get out there to the Southwest University Park and maybe get that West Star Club upgrade. It's evening games, which is fun. And you know, once that sun sets and you're out you're pretty much it okay here in El Paso. Cool. Yeah. But they start off Tuesday, go all the way through the weekend, Southwest University Park for Chihuahuas back in action.
1: All right, Bill Belichick. What's happening with Bill Belichick at North Carolina?
0: Yeah, so again,

0: For the listeners who need a quick synopsis, general managers are all over college sports, and general managers basically are in charge of your salary that you're now able to pay
1: players.
0: Was this
1: a position 20 years ago?
0: This was not even a position 2 years ago.
1: You were telling me a general manager. I'm like, do you mean the sports director, the athletic director of the college? No, there's a guy who's just the business.
0: A guy who just handles all the business, handles all the deals. He knows how much every player is making. He knows how much every player is making competitively, like around the ACC, around college football, and says, okay, well, if quarterbacks are going for this much, we need to pay this much money to our quarterback. And if an offensive lineman is worth, for example, at the Power Four level where North Carolina plays, $500,000. Well, that's our ballpark. That's our budget for a starting offensive lineman. So their general manager, Michael Lombardi, who's been around the sport for a long time, who's been a part of Bill Belichick's coaching staffs and, you know, operations teams and stuff like that, he was just placed this morning on administrative leave. And this, you know, kind of follows a dumpster fire that has been a 2-year run for Bill Belichick in North Carolina.
1: Everybody's really creeped out about that relationship with the much, I mean, let's just call it. We were talking about, has anybody had a bigger fall from grace post NFL career than Tom Brady? But the same goes for Belichick in a way too.
0: He never won without Brady.
1: Never won without Brady. Brady won without Belichick.
0: He was passed up by other NFL franchises who didn't want him as their head coach, including the Atlanta Falcons, Bill Belichick had interviewed for that job, and he was not chosen to be their head coach. And now he goes the college route. He's paid a ton of money, guaranteed money, by the way, Buzz, and he hasn't done anything with North Carolina. He hasn't even shown that this team could be a winning program, so let alone have a spotlight on them. It seems like they have the spotlight on them for all the wrong reasons. Yeah. This is, you know, you dump a lot of money in one spot like Chapel Hill and turn into Chapel Bill, and it's been terrible ever since.
1: And fans feel that way too.
0: Fans are so over this in North Carolina. You know, my uncle actually is a professor out there in North Carolina, and was telling us that it's still basketball all the way with the Tar Heels. It makes sense. And you're trying to throw all this money at a sport in football that they're not used to winning at, and you had to replace a coach in Mac Brown that the community had a lot of ties with. Like, they, even though Mac Brown, you know, took him to, you know, maybe the max 9 wins, they still liked what he brought. He was kind of not a lovable loser, but he was like that, you know, old guy who you kind of rooted for with that organization.
1: And you were more concerned about how you're basketball team was going to be, let's be honest.
0: Right. If you had one or two guys who hit in the NFL or guys who get drafted, that's probably what you get excited for. Bill Belichick, what he's trying to create is like this NFL organization over there without any NFL talent.
1: We got one other sports story here. Let me plug it in and come up with a soundtrack for it. Tony Romo. We were just touting what a great color broadcaster.
2: Yeah.
0: And over Friday, he was arrested in Milwaukee on suspicion of operating while under the influence. Buzz, the crazy part about this is he just finished his third round in a golf tournament and backed out of the golf tournament. He's playing well. Like, this is like, you know, kind of like a pro-am.
1: Romo is solid enough.
0: Yes.
1: That I think he was kind of interested maybe in pursuing some kind of professional golf career after football.
0: Correct.
1: I think he's realized that that's probably not going to happen for him, you know, because it's so tough out there.
0: So tough. And the DWI or the OWI post was the mugshot was kind of goofy. The eyes could tell you everything you need to know.
1: It's almost like he was like intentionally making a face, you know,
0: like a little smirk or something like that. And then hair didn't look great either. So, for this one right here, we saw a lot from him over the weekend in golf. And then this ends up happening. So, you know, for Tony Romo, we'll have to wait and see. I guess he has a court date in September, and then we'll end up seeing when it happens after that.
2: Is he still employed?
0: Still employed. Okay. CBS had nothing to say.
2: Okay.
1: All right. Thank you, Adrian.
0: Thank you, guys.
1: Here you go. We had to do some kind of workup for a tune in honor of LeBron going to Philadelphia.

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0: It's an exciting week in the rock world. Shinedown is going to be playing in El Paso on Sunday. Donna Haskins Center, along with Coheed and Cambria, Ashes to New, and DJ Rockfe, all part of that big lineup.
1: Who's going to the show, guys?
0: I know Joanna's going.
2: I'm going, yeah.
1: Danny and Joanna are going.
0: Did they get...
3: Yes.
0: Nice.
3: From here.
0: Oh, good.
3: Didn't you ask, and then Kevin was like, I told you if you wanted tickets, and you said no.
0: That's on a Sunday.
2: But are you not going?
3: But Kevin's in here telling us.
0: I mean, we all got to be at work on Monday.
3: But Kevin was in here telling us, like, oh, here's the giveaways we're going to have for next week. And Buzz goes, can I get some tickets?
2: Buzz.
3: And then Kevin goes, I asked you if you wanted some.
1: I asked
3: you
1: months ago. You said it sounded dumb.
0: No, I didn't say that.
3: That's exactly what you said.
0: No, that's not what I said, but.
3: Buzz was like, oh, right.
2: I mean, the show will
0: probably. When it gets closer, sometimes I'm like, well, maybe I should freaking go.
1: I feel bad, though. We're not the only two not going. I think
2: Nico, you should go.
1: Yeah, I'll sneak in.
2: What's why didn't you want to go? Or
0: who, me?
2: Nico.
1: Oh, me? I didn't even think about it. It literally does get across my mind.
0: What you would call a real rock fan.
1: I'm not a real live music fan.
2: What's the last show you've been to still, Kid Cudi?
1: Probably one that I bought tickets to. Yeah.
2: Oof, man.
1: But like,
0: Do you not enjoy?
2: Yeah.
0: Because some people don't enjoy live concerts.
1: I don't enjoy live concerts, no.
2: No.
3: Is it the people?
2: Yeah, what is
3: you're
2: it?
3: Too crowded in?
1: It's the people, yeah. It's like the sitting in place, not doing things, and just like, I can't pay attention. Uh-huh. I don't know.
2: What if it was a band just playing for you, like at your house or something?
0: Yeah, how uncomfortable would that be?
1: More awkward.
0: Right.
1: If I got up to the bathroom, they would notice.
0: hey, can you guys do a drum solo? I got to go to the can so bad. Anyway, we're going to have some tickets. So KLAQ's not letting you down this week. Just listen for chances to win all week for Shinedown this Sunday at the Don Haskins Center.
1: And are we talking to him?
0: Pardon me?
2: Oh.
1: Is that supposed to be a secret?
0: No, we were supposed to interview.
2: Sometime this week, right?
0: They didn't say Brent Smith necessarily, but somebody from Shinedown.
2: Yeah.
0: But it'll probably be Brent.
1: Yeah.
2: You talked to him before, right?
0: Yeah, he's a great interview.
2: Nice.
4: Hey, this is something of interest for Buzz. I just found out over the weekend on NPR that there's an actual company that will take books and make them look like you read them a lot. You know, like dog ears, the corners, spill a little bit of wine. I think Buzz would be really interested in this company, just so he looks like he reads all those books in his collection. See ya.
0: Hey, but Daddy D, what you don't realize, was that Daddy D?
1: Yeah, it sounded like
0: it. Was it?
1: Yeah.
0: It's calling from a different number. What you don't realize is I have spent my adult life, like collecting old books, but not like paying top dollar for them, getting them in an estate sale for a dollar, and it's like some leather bound book from the.
3: Uh huh.
1: They look red already. Yeah.
0: Yeah, they already look red. Did I read them? No, but they already look that way.
2: Why do you do that, Buzz?
0: I love the way they smell.
2: Isn't that kind of poser of you, though, to do that?
0: It would be worse if I sent off and had somebody do it for me.
1: Yeah.
3: True. At least I'm the one doing
1: it. We just show it to Buzz's house. He's smelling books.
3: He's sniffing them.
0: I don't know. Sometimes I go through them because it's just interesting to see. Sometimes people have their name and their address. That's a thing people
3: I do like at a thrift store when you find like an old book and then sometimes you look in and there's like little notes
0: little
3: on the
0: notes
3: side
0: in there or something.
3: Reminders. I like that. That's cool.
2: True.
0: And I do. I still read, but most of my reading has just gone over to
2: Kindle.
0: Well, it's not a Kindle, but it's what you get on your iPad.

0: You get the books. Mm. It's backlit, so you don't have to have a lamp on.
1: What are you reading right now?
0: I'm embarrassed.
1: Why?
2: What?
0: Collection of Stephen King's short stories.
2: Why are you embarrassed about that?
1: That's cool.
2: Oh, because it's not fancy enough for Mr. over here.
0: Well,
3: he doesn't even read fancy. What, were you thinking of this like, it's not War and Peace? You're like,
0: no, I mean, listen.
1: That's cool.
0: Stephen King is kind of a guilty pleasure.
1: Why guilty?
2: Why guilty?
1: Yeah,
0: I don't know. I guess I should be reading Dig Out Doug or whatever.
2: Nobody.
3: Dungeon
0: Crawl Carl.
2: You're so stupid. God, I haven't finished that book because I've been too amped up about jury duty.
0: When's the last time? I feel you do this all the time. When's the last time you heard, well, we know with Dungeon Crawler Carl or whatever. You hear so much about a book, not necessarily from one person, but it's in the zeitgeist.
2: Book talk.
0: Yeah. What's that?
2: TikTok's purely about books.
1: Oh.
0: Even books are a TikTok. So
2: if they're being recommended, I'm going to read them.
1: Nico, what are you
2: Grady reading Hendrix right now? Is one of my favorite authors now because of that.
3: I just got.
0: Don't know who that is.
2: He's great.
3: Bart Ehrman's Jesus Before the Gospels.
0: Which now, talks, what's that about?
1: Yeah.
3: It talks
0: and
3: about.
0: And this is an audiobook?
3: Yes, this one is audiobook. But this one is about the transmission of the acts of Jesus before the Gospels were written. So how did the stories about Jesus kind of get...
2: That's cool.
0: Because they were prophecy.
3: It was all made up. First of all, everything got lost in translation years to
2: I don't care what you're reading, if you're reading your guilty pleasures or smut. Just read a book. Literacy rates are going down.
0: Happy National Bagpipe Day. A lot of people calling it to stick up for bagpipes after Nico had badmouthed him.
3: Okay.
4: Hey, Bozo.
0: I think you compared it to being a punishment in hell.
3: Just the bagpipe. I'm not talking about a bagpipe part of an ensemble in the music. That's fine.
0: Just the bagpipe, sure.
3: But if you were left in a room, I feel like you would go crazy with just bagpipe music.
4: Hey, Bozo. My name's what you're talking about, National Bagpipe Day. And the guy from Korn, but Buzz, being a big AC/DC fan, Bon Scott played the bagpipes. There's a video or so out there. You can see him playing the bagpipes. Check it out. Bye.
0: I didn't know that Bon Scott played the bagpipes.
1: You didn't?
0: I didn't know that he played them. I figured they got some bagpipes.
1: No, it's him. It's him.
2: That's cool.
1: It's even in the music video of the... song.
2: I don't think I've ever seen the music video.
0: Yeah. I've never seen
3: big
0: the music
3: fan
0: video
3: of Dropkick Murphys. All right.
2: There you go.
5: There you go again, Nico. Your rich is showing.
3: Okay.
5: Who wants those bagpipes used by those working Scotsmen? I much prefer the sounds of soothing harps played behind me as I sit by the fire smoking my finest Afghan herbs and
2: get there
5: drinking
2: faster,
5: my TNT and drinking my escargot. How do you even eat escargot? Do you slurp it, dude? But yeah, bagpipes are the business, isn't it, dude? Jonathan Davis makes himself dope. Chutes and Ladders, that first song from the Issues album, forget the name, Dead, I think it's called.
0: Okay, now you've lost me.
3: Okay.
2: He got bogged down a little bit.
0: If you're going to make fun of Nico for being a Nepo baby, have them laid out like a toolbox.
2: Don't try to come up with them on the spot.
0: I think it's hilarious when our callers make fun of Nico for being Richie Rich.
2: That is funny.
1: How's he a Nepo baby? I don't see that.
3: Not a Nepo baby. And I'm not Richie Rich. I'm very poor.
2: It didn't really work this time because I didn't really get why Nico would be the Nepo baby in this situation.
3: Okay, imagine a tuba. It's like just a tuba. Nobody wants to hear just a tuba.
1: I don't mind.
3: Just the tuba?
1: Tuba has range. It can play in the higher octaves really nice.
3: By itself?
1: Yeah.
3: You would want to.
2: You're just thinking of the...
1: No, they have good range.
3: A timpani? Nobody wants to hear just timpani in one room. I'm not crazy. Am I saying bagpipes?
2: That Nico doesn't really enjoy music.
1: Music.
3: No, I love music.
1: And, yeah, he works at a rock station.
3: I love music.
0: Let me ask you.
3: I just don't like going to live music events because I go to a live comedy events all the time.
1: They're different.
3: I'm standing up still. I'm still around people.
1: That's giving old talk right there, man.
3: It is old, Danny.
2: Danny, you're going to get there one day and be like, at this concert, we all just need to sit down.
3: Also, guys, I'm...

0: everyone sits at the Shinedown show.
1: I'm out at venues almost every night or most of the nights.
2: Yeah, true.
1: Like, Danny, when's the last time you just hung out bars? And that's the hard work.
2: Just hung out,
0: just hanging out at the bar.
2: Yeah, just probably the remotes that we have.
1: Yeah.
0: I'm getting at that age where I don't even go dance on the dance floor anymore. I'm just at my seat and I'm like, yes.
3: Yeah, you're just kind of moving around.
0: Bumping.
3: Close enough.
1: Yeah.
0: Waiting Nico, for the go-go shot boy to come by.
3: What's your opinion on accordions?
2: Oh, true.
3: Because some people
1: don't get me started on accordions.
0: You don't like accordion music either.
1: Pure accordions or the piano accordions? Because there's like the simple, simple accordions that are just like.
3: Yeah, like an organ grinder.
1: No, then you have the ones with the keys. Some of the guys with the keys and the.
0: And those can get real fancy. Those
3: I'm talking
0: fancy.
3: About the ones you see in a mariachi band.
1: Like polka style.
3: Polka style.
2: Yeah, there you go.
3: That's right. Weird Al.
1: I'm with them. I'm with it. Yeah.
0: Polka, polka.
3: It sounded like you were not going to say that at first.
1: The like, yeah. No, I modulated real fast.
3: Mm-hmm. Got some calls from people wanting to talk about LeBron a little bit.
1: What's your opinion on the didgeridoo?
3: Yeah, man. It sounds like you're outside and there's bugs off in the distance. If they include that in a movie.
1: Nobody wants to be in a room
0: when
1: with just
0: that. When you hear that in the movie, you know they're going to Australia.
1: I'm not anti-music if I can say that like an individual music instrument on its own sometimes can be unpleasant.
3: You missed with the didgeridoo. I think it's very pleasant.
1: By itself?
3: Yeah, sure.
1: Actually, I haven't even heard it in an ensemble. Okay.
3: And then there's like some kind of high-pitched thing that sounds
1: like. What about
3: like
1: the vuvuzela?
3: Well, that's not a music. That's a noise. That's a noise.
1: They say
3: maker.
1: They use it in Africa for stuff, for making music.
3: Really? Didn't it at the halftime show of the World Cup, didn't they have like a. Like a symphony of vuvuzelas?
0: Did they?
3: Now you didn't watch it, did you?
0: Not really.
3: No.
2: Nico, what instrument did you play growing up?
0: Did you play an instrument?
2: Of course,
1: piano.
2: Did.
1: Piano. Well, I took piano lessons, but then I didn't like them.
2: Did you play anything in the orchestra or anything?
3: You were a pianist?
1: Nope. Danny, I stopped playing piano when I was 7. I never picked up an instrument.
2: Really?
1: After that.
2: I thought they would have
0: made
2: you
0: picked up comedy instead.
2: Played something.
1: They did not.
2: Wow, interesting.
0: I know rich people usually make their kids learn.
3: Yeah,
0: how to play an instrument.
3: I would have thought they would have.
1: I'm in a normal family. I just don't have a very musical family.
4: Good morning, Mo Show. I just heard on your show that LeBron is a 76er. Does this give Philly a chance to overtake the Knicks?
3: I don't think so.
4: The Knicks were pretty dominant. If they're still intact, I don't think getting LeBron pushes them over the hump to get past the Knicks. Because the Knicks were pretty special last year.
3: Agreed.
4: No,
1: nope. Knicks were good.
3: I'm agreeing with you. I think that the Knicks are definitely very serious about winning back to back. That's got to be what they're thinking of, and they were very dominant. Is LeBron going to make the East competitive for the 76ers? Can't say. Don't know. Here we go. There are LeBron haters.
1: Yeah, they
3: which are. Is weird to me.
1: Well, like Messi haters.
3: I guess so.
0: What?
2: Messi hater.
1: Like even though he's like one of the greatest of his generation or of all time,
2: mm-hmm.
1: people still hate him.
2: Is it because he's a bit cocky, maybe?
3: He's a little full of himself.
2: Yeah, it is too. I think that might be
3: it. Maybe just that thing when he left Cleveland.
1: I like when he makes the powder go.
2: Yeah, his ritual?
1: Yeah, his ritual where he makes powder explode from his hands.
5: LeBron, LeFlop. The Knicks are still going to repeat as champions, bro. Come on. LeBron's washed. Embiid is injury prone. Ain't going to make no difference. The NBA belongs to the Knicks.
3: I agree with what you're saying, but I don't agree with the way you're saying it. I mean.
0: I don't like your tone.
3: All right. One more here.
6: In honor of LeBron.
7: You know what? LeBron James is still better than 80% of the other NBA players, and Philadelphia got him in a bargain, and they're a bigger TV magnet attraction. So that's a good deal. And also, Bill Belichick, you complain about he's not winning, he hasn't turned it around in a year, and look at his girlfriend, and look at that, and this. But guess who watches? We watch. I don't care if it's a train wreck or not. The public watches train wrecks. Thank you, Washoe.
3: Wait, so you watch a lot of North Carolina?

0: In a college football?
1: That does sound like...
0: Is that what you're saying? Because, come on.
1: Yeah, that does sound pretty
0: weird. I have a hard time believing that, but... LeBron with the Knicks, that's going to continue to be one of the main conversations in sports, at least for until the season starts, probably.
2: He impressed as a Cavalier.
3: LeBron James!
2: Dominated with the Heat.
3: Oh, what a block from James!
2: And broke records as a Laker.
3: LeBron James at the buzzer!
2: Now LeBron James is a 76er, but enough about his age. He's also going to play for Philadelphia. Nike invites you to celebrate King James' 24th NBA season with his new signature sneaker, Air Force Dunes. Nike Air Force Dunes offer everything an athlete at LeBron's age demands. Velcro straps instead of laces.
0: Right.
2: With orthopedic insoles to reduce stress to the ankles, knees, hips. Nike Air Force Dunes. Because evidently, LeBron's sticking around to play with his grandsons.

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0: Con has wrapped up in San Diego, and we have a few stories out of Comic-Con. Let's just talk about these, okay?
1: Can I ask about my culantro?
0: Yeah, ask about your culo. Culantro.
2: Cool it with your culantro, okay?
1: Okay, I have a recipe. I need to make something. And
0: let me introduce the entire thing, and then at the very last second, after I've done the setup, let's talk about something completely different.
1: I asked you about it off air. You said yes.
2: You said yes, he could talk about his culantro.
3: It's a dementia.
0: What is culantro?
2: And then you asked the same thing.
1: Yeah, it's like cilantro. It's an herb. And this recipe I have calls for it, and I can't find it.
2: And Nico needs to know from you out there, where can he find culantro near him?
1: Anybody out there.
0: Are you trying to say cilantro?
1: No, it's in the cilantro. We did think that. Like, I thought
3: it's a real thing?
1: It's a real thing. It sounds like ass.
2: It sounds like...
0: Like culantro.
1: Entro. But,
2: and then I told you, I'm going to open up a gay bar and name it culantro.
1: But if anybody knows where I can find the
0: Arrows would have been a good name for a gay bar when you think about it. It's a head shop, but it should have been
1: yeah. It can still be a head shop. All right. Anyways, let me know where I can find my culantro. Culantro. It's like cilantro.
0: Just use cilantro.
1: It says that, but then it says you won't get the same deep, earthy flavor.
3: What are you trying to make?
1: Cuban black beans.
3: Oh, hey, you said you'd cook for us. You said you're gonna cook for us and everything.
1: Yeah, but then Buzz poo-pooed it and was like, "No."
3: Did he really?
2: Don't let that discourage you. Like, Danny and I are still interested.
3: Right, how did he poo-poo it?
1: I'll make black beans
0: cooking
1: for you.
0: Cooking segments do not work on radio, guys.
2: It's
0: they work on TV.
2: It's not for radio. It's for us to eat.
3: Yeah.
0: Then knock yourselves out. Go ahead. All
3: right. Nico likes to cook.
1: Let me know where I can buy culantros.
0: All right. Here's what happened at Comic-Con. Ryan Gosling will be the new Ghost Rider.
3: I like that.
1: Interesting.
0: Who's playing
1: Nicolas Cage?
0: No, but other than Nicolas Cage, they had one version of the Ghost Rider on Marvel Agents of S.H.I.E.L.D.
1: Yes, yes.
2: Oh, yeah, I don't remember that.
0: And he was like the Eddie Rodriguez version. He was badass, but Ryan Gosling's going to be the new Ghost Rider.
2: Which one?
3: That's good casting.
0: Movie set to come out in 2028, directed by Sean Levy.
2: Oh,
0: and cool. They just worked together, Gosling and Sean Levy, on Star Wars Starfighter. That comes out next year.
1: Okay.
3: Is Ryan Gosling peaking right now in his career?
2: He kind of is.
0: Right? Peaking?
3: Yeah.
1: What do you mean?
3: Like, he's reaching, like, this is like a high in his career. Like, you have Barbie, you have
2: Saw Project Hail Mary.
3: Yeah.
2: Such a great movie.
1: That's like saying
0: he's at the peak of his career, I agree.
1: He's
0: there. I don't see him, you know, hitting the other side of the mountain, so to speak.
2: True.
3: Okay, yeah.
0: Project Hail Mary. Fantastic. Great. He was great in it.
2: We should do that for Halloween.
1: Didn't he win, though, for La La Land? Did he win an Academy Award? Or was at least nominated?
2: It was nominated
3: sure
2: a lot, yeah.
3: I'm sure it was.
2: But I think he won for Barbie.
0: No, I mean, what's the clunker?
1: Nothing.
0: In his recent filmography, has he hit a clunker?
3: No,
0: I don't think so.
1: Are people that have played Ghost Rider, Nicolas Cage, Gabriel Luna, and Sam Elliott.
2: Sam Elliott.
1: He played the older Ghost Rider. Yeah.
2: Oh, cool.
0: Get out of my way. Beef. It's what's for dinner. Black Panther 3 was announced. And an actor named David Johnson is going to be T'Challa's grown-up son.
3: Woo! I think he came out in that movie, The Long Walk.
2: Have you guys seen The Long Walk? That's such a good movie.
0: Is he the guy that's in there at the very end with the guy?
2: The guy with the guy,
0: and then Mark Hamill shows up.
2: Yeah,
0: that's a good movie. That was a good novella.
2: Uh huh.
3: Suspense.
0: It was a Stephen King.
2: Guilty pleasure.
0: Yeah. So he's in that movie. That kid was great.
2: Yes.
0: It's expected to hit theaters in 2028.
2: When they announce these things, and it's like you're gonna have to wait another 5 years.
0: It's even like Marvel knew. Hey, like. The Black Panther sister, it's not going to cut it.
3: Yeah.

0: The Black Panther sister.
1: Yeah, that's pretty lame. Yeah.
2: Nobody cares about Shuri.
0: Nobody really cares about Shuri. Did you
1: guys
0: say that.
1: Did you guys like Wakanda Forever?
0: Which one was Wakanda
1: The second
0: Forever?
1: One. With the
2: no, oh, with we Namor? Made fun of it. We were the only ones we in the theater, really like Joanne it. And I, and we were making fun of every single thing about it.
0: I thought
2: it.
0: Namor was hot, and that was about it.
1: It was pretty cringe.
3: I feel like you guys doing that. Aren't fans of Marvel movies anymore. You're more fans of making fun of Marvel movies.
0: My favorite thing is when Buzz and I have a theater to ourselves and we can just like talk the entire time.
2: We can just Mystery Science 3000 it the whole time.
0: It's a lot of fun.
2: It is. Ryan Reynolds crashed a presentation in disguise at Comic-Con. Yeah. He wore a never before seen, well, on screen anyway, gray Deadpool costume.
1: Interesting.
2: He was pretending to be a cosplayer. Then he jokingly asked if there was room for him in Avengers Doomsday. Robert Downey Jr., of course, was there. Hype up Doomsday, where he plays Dr. Doom. Every seat came with a Dr. Doom mask and cloak. And on RDJ's cue, thousands of people put them on at the same time.
1: Oh, that's cool.
2: You know, I was a comic book reader before Star Wars came out. So
3: virgin.
2: Well, I was eight.
0: So virgin. So.
1: Yeah.
0: So not wrong.
1: Yeah.
0: So.
3: Hopefully.
2: But I remember when Star Wars came out, the Stan Lee and the Marvel bullpen, they used to have like a letter. They'd answer letter. They heavily were implying that they thought Darth Vader was a ripoff of Dr. Doom.
0: It's interesting.
2: He's got a metal mask. He's got
3: That's
2: a cape.
3: Interesting point.
2: He's evil. They were really leaning into this thing of, we think Darth Vader's a ripoff of Doctor Doom.
3: One lives in space. Not Doctor Doom.
0: He Where lives is Doctor Doom?
3: He lives on Earth. On Earth. In Latveria.
1: Latveria, yep.
2: Well, Doctor Doom, Darth Vader. And they even start with D's. They both start with D's.
3: Wow. That's true.
2: On stage for the Marvel stuff, Chris Evans. Cap is back, Joanne, if you hadn't heard.
0: Hot.
2: Pedro Pascal.
0: Hot.
2: Oh, Mr. Fantastic.
0: Mr. Fantastic.
2: I was like,
3: yeah, what's
2: are they
3: going
2: to bring the Mandalorian into the Marvel?
1: Joanna, is Pedro Pascal a little bit gay? A little bit?
0: Well, Danny, I'm in love with him, so yeah, it kind of makes sense if he's a little
1: because
0: gay.
1: I feel
2: I'm a little gay for him, just a little.
1: Like, I don't know, he gets that vibe.
0: Gay vibe? Which,
2: you mean the never been married in his life vibe?
0: Very comfortable with his sexuality. Yeah.
2: Cooler than you?
0: Definitely signs that I love him.
2: Paul Rudd was on stage. Anthony Mackie.
0: Hot.
2: Simu Liu.
0: Hot.
2: James Marsden.
0: Hot.
2: David Harbour.
0: Hot.
2: Letitia Wright.
3: Hot.
2: That's Shuri.
0: That's Shuri, yeah.
2: Lewis Pullman and Kelsey Grammer.
0: Kelsey Grammer?
2: Kelsey Grammer's the beast.
0: Oh.
1: Oh, yeah, that's right.
2: With the blue fur.
0: I forgot about that.
3: Ooh, I'm watching all the X-Men's over again.
1: Oh, nice. Which one are you on right now?
3: X2.
0: I need
1: that's a good one. That's
0: you know
1: one.
0: What? I like need a definitive list of everything you should watch before Avengers Doomsday comes out.
1: I'm doing
0: out.
1: That right now.
2: Haley Atwell. Haley Atwell came out to confirm that she will be back as Peggy Carter.
0: Okay. Hot.
1: Oh, interesting.
0: She's a good-looking woman.
2: Audience at Comic-Con was shown a new trailer that gave some backstory to Dr. Doom's character.
0: Oh,
2: he comes from the same world as the Fantastic Four and has lost everything he loves. He believes everyone is living stolen lives.
1: Hmm. Stolen lives, what does that mean?
2: Avengers Doomsday hits theaters December 18th. Here's what else went on at Comic-Con. Prime Video shared a teaser for Carrie, which premieres October 7th. It sounds like it's going to be a series.
0: Carrie is one of the things I threw out there for our Halloween parade.
2: We could still do that. You'd be Carrie.
0: I'd be Carrie.
3: You would be Carrie.
2: There'd be a lot of blood.
3: You've already played something, though, that's kind of like the Exorcist.
0: The Exorcist.
3: Yeah.
1: We should put a poll up.
2: Well, it's Joanna's holiday.
3: Really
2: she really has preeminence when it comes to Halloween. What? I get Christmas. That's mine.
0: You get Christmas.
1: What does Nico get?
0: Nico gets Arbor Day.
3: I get Arbor Day.
2: Nico's April Fool's.
3: No.
2: He's a fool.
3: 420.
0: Oh, 420,
3: Thank you.
2: Lord of the Rings, The Rings of Power announced that the

0: the just best love introduction all around. And love
1: I saw that
0: at Comic-Con.
2: He made an appearance there. There was also a video message from 100-year-old Mel Brooks. That was Mel Brooks' convention debut.
3: The 100-year-old man? The 100-year-old like man?
2: That skit, that famous skit.
3: The thousand-year-old man.
2: He was a thousand, wasn't he? Like the thousand-year-old man.

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1: The thousand-year-old man.
0: All right, we're out of time today, guys. Have a great one. We'll be back tomorrow at 6 a.m. Talk to you then. So long.
2: Well, adios, muchacho.
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Dan DePaul is rocking with you, and it's a Monday morning. I know a good Monday morning sounds weird, but it is a good morning because we're going to give you a chance to win some Shinedown tickets. I'll tell you how in just a couple minutes. Right now, it's Five Finger Death Punch with Eye of the Storm on the Q. Oh, fuck!

0: 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I'm Ted Napolis, and the day is almost here. 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

0: Passive's Best Rock 95.5 The Q with Beastie Boys and Fight for Your Right to Party. I'm Jenna Paulus, and every Thursday it has been a party inside McKellega Canyon Amphitheater because we've been bringing you our 16th season of Cool Canyon Nights presented by Westar. And it all comes to a close this Thursday. It's our final week, our final show for Cool Canyon Nights of the season. You've got Fungi Mongol on the main stage and our very own Ray Arriola. He will be performing on the EBCC Career and Technical Education patio stage. 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
1: Hey, everybody. Happy Monday. It's KC filling in for Chuck Armstrong again tonight, and we've got a big night of rock history coming your way. 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I'll see you soon.

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95.5 KLAQ. We are officially less than a week away from Shinedown, Coheed and Cambria, and from Ashes to New, DJ Rockfeed, all playing El Paso. And you got a chance to win some free tickets. I will tell you how after we hear the new one from Breaking Benjamin. This is Something Wicked. Thank you.

0: 95.5 KLAQ, Break Ben and Something Wicked. 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

95.5 KLAQ, the very first Van Halen song you probably heard if you had the album, Running with the Devil. 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You get off everything you need to know.

0: 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All right, it's all starting tonight at 7 on Loudwire Nights. 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

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I think of Tricky Falls. But what were the final shows? Well, that may not be what you think. 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

95.5 KLAQ. This next song features not one, not two, but three incredible ladies. Amy Lee, Courtney LaPlante, and Poppy. 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

95.5 KLAQ with some Priest and Living After Midnight. You could be living it up at the Shinedown concert happening this Sunday at the Don Haskins Center. And we're going to give you a chance to win some free tickets in just a few minutes. I will give you a big, big hint, though. 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Right now, here's the warning with Kerosene on the Q.

95.5 KLAQ with the warning and kerosene. I'm Jen Apollos, and we are welcoming back Shinedown to El Paso this Sunday. They will be playing the Don Haskins Center August 2nd alongside DJ Rockfeed, Coheed and Cambria, and From Ashes to New. And like I said before, you'll want the KLAQ mobile app for your chance to win, and here is why. We're going to ask you a question, and you've got to type in through the KLAQ app chat the correct answer. Here is your question. Shinedown was formed in a particular city in Florida back in 2001. What is the name of the city? The third person to correctly give me the name of the city through the KLAQ mobile app and spell it correctly is the winner. Again, what city in Florida were they formed? 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Good luck.

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is falling away from me. 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

Sacramento's best rock, 95.5 The Q. Some GNR, Live and Let Die. I'm Jay DePaulis, and if you just heard a couple minutes ago, we already gave away a pair of tickets for the Shinedown concert for today. But don't worry, you're going to have chances all this week. 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

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Something that is absolutely perfect for Halloween, into a band that's ready for Halloween 365 days a year. It's Ice Nine Kills, Twisting the Knife on the Q.

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Well, we're giving you a 40 minutes of nonstop Q right now. 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

0: broken mirror. El Paso's best rock, 95.5 The Q with Architects, Broken Mirror. I'm Tan DePaulis, and this Sunday at 5, we'll be bringing you another edition of Q Connected. That's what we do every Sunday, 2 to 7. 2 hours of new, regional, and local rock. And since this Sunday falls on the same show, same date as the Shinedown show, we're going to be playing a lot of songs off of Shinedown's new record, 8. We've also got local rockers Jane Like Fire, Aztec Caves, Soul Parade, Bridges Ablaze, a band from Austin, Texas that has a nice tie to El Paso thanks to their guitarist, Ruben Z. 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

0: And now it's our final week of Cool Candy Nights presented by Westar. We have Fungi Mungle on the Westar main stage. And then on the EPCC Career and Technical Education patio stage, it's our very own Ray Arriola. There's one more week. There's no more VIP tickets. They're all sold out. So make sure you get there early. The show starts at 6, but I would recommend getting there a couple minutes early for you to get a good spot inside the parking lot and also inside the amphitheater to enjoy our final week of Cool Candy Nights. And we want to give a shout out to all of those who have helped make this a free concert series, like Baby Tree Circusy, West Star, Chalito Zimbaye Vineyard, White Claw Hard Seltzer, Labanati Law Firm, Charlie Clark Ardo, Cayman Jack, Johnson Jewelers, and Superior Sign and Lighting.
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95.5 KLAQ with Blink and What's My Age Again. I'm Daniel Paulus. You know, it doesn't matter how old you are. It doesn't matter how young or how old you are. If you love music, you want to dance, you got to dance. And that's exactly what I've been singing every single night for Cool Candy Nights for our 16th season. Right.

95.5 KLAQ. That'll do it for me, Daniel Paulus. I will be filling in for Kevin all this week. So I will see you tomorrow at 10 a.m. We'll give you more chances to win free tickets while I'm on the air tomorrow. So I'll see you then. Debbie G stepping in, keeping the grok going. Here's Volbeat. Time will heal on the Q.

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There's your Monday Metallica. LWG, Glenn Garza here, encouraging you to be a master of your own evening. And don't go home tonight. Or go home, whatever you like. Here's the latest from 3 Days Grace. It's 95.5 The Q.

0: 95.5 KLAQ. It's El Paso's best rock. Latest from 3 days grace. That's Don't Want to Go Home Tonight. Yeah, I'm Double G. Jeez, it is so hot out right now. When I left the house this morning, I wanted to go home before I even got to my bike. I got a great way for you to cool off coming later this week, though, as West Star presents the 16th season of Cool Canyon Nights, and we are wrapping it up this Thursday. The season is over. We're going out with a bang, man. Fungi Mongol taking the main stage. Those maniacs are probably the greatest party band in history. They pack the place every year, so if you want a seat, you better get there early. Gates to the McKelligan Canyon Amphitheater open up at 6 o'clock, thanks to Cholitos, Zen Valle Vineyard, White Claw Hard Seltzer, Cayman Jack, Labanati Law Firm, Charlie Clark Auto, Johnson Jewelers, and Superior Sign and Lighting.
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95.5 KLAQ. It's all fast. There's the best rock, early 80s Twisted Sister. They're not going to take it. And when it comes to the 50th anniversary reunion tour, Dee Snider's not going to do it. Due to health issues, he's sitting it out, man. Sebastian Bach taking his spot on these dates. Glenn Garza here. Speaking of concerts, we've got one coming to town in about a week. And this coming Sunday, Shinedown finally make it to town. They, along with Coheed and Cambria from Ashes to New and DJ Rockfeed, are all in the Haskins this Sunday evening. And I'm going to have chances for you to win free tickets to that concert every single day this week.

0: have 5 opportunities coming between now and Friday. 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
1: Hey, everybody. Happy Monday. It's KC filling in for Chuck Armstrong again tonight, and we've got a big night of rock history coming your way. Going to be celebrating the anniversary of Metallica's Ride the Lightning. Look back at milestone albums from AC/DC and the Smashing Pumpkins, and wish a happy birthday to Rex Brown of Pantera. Plus, we got the latest from Marilyn Manson, Papa Roach, The Warning, and a bunch more, along with your chance to win VIP tickets to Rocklahoma. All right, it's all starting tonight at 7 on Loudwire Nights. 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

95.5 KLAQ, El Paso's best rock, feeling blush with Stone Temple Pilots. It's Glenn Garza here. I know it's not always easy to feel plush on a Monday, but I'm going to do my damnedest to get you that vibe with 40 minutes of nonstop El Paso's best rock. Starting off with something new. No title yet, no release date yet. The new album from A Perfect Circle, but it is coming. Here's a little preview. Starless on the Q.

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0: 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It's El Paso's best rock with Five Finger Death Punch. And their latest, Eye of the Storm, the band we got to see not too long ago, back in June. They were rocking the End of the Mountain Gods. We've kept you pretty busy concert-wise this year, and we're not letting up. On Sunday, Shinedown, Coheed and Cambria from Ashes to New and DJ Rockfeed kick off the month of August in the Haskins Center. I'll be giving away a free pair of tickets to see that before the hour's up. 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Yes, Lacey is back in the band. 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

0: 95.5 KLAQ, El Paso's best rock from the second album Ozzy released as a solo artist, Diary of a Madman. We're flying high again. Hard to believe it's already been a year since we lost Uncle Ozzy. Still stings a little bit when I think about it. Hey, I'm Dubba G. I've got 40 minutes of nonstop El Paso's best rock coming right up. Somewhere in the 40, I'll let go of a pair of tickets to check out Shinedown this Sunday. And remember, on Wednesday, get another concert you can see for free as the State Line Restaurant wrap up their 2026 summer concert series. They're going out with a bang, West Texas band taking the stage. They'll go on at 7:30. I'll be out there as your host for the evening. I'll have chances for you to win free prizes. The concert, again, is free, but bring along a few bucks for beer, barbecue, and to donate to the El Pasoans Fighting Hunger Food Bank. And that's Wednesday night at the State Line, 1222 Sullen Park Drive.
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And that's Soundgarden. Glenn Garza here. 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

mandatory Monday Metallica for you. Now, here come the free tickets to check out Shinedown, I promised you. We are counting down the days till they hit the Haskins Center. That's going to happen Sunday evening from Ashes to New. Coheed and Cambria, DJ Rockfeed, all coming with them. 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

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Still going. Sweet Child over there. Something Wicked right here. It's the latest from Breaking Benjamin. I'll give you a concert rundown right after this on 95.5 The Q.

0: 95.5 KLAQ, El Paso's best rock. Man, Glenn Garza here, making your Monday a little better with the latest from Breaking Benjamin. You know, Benjamin got that name from a club owner way, way back in the days when he was first starting out. He did something on stage. He threw the microphone stand or something and broke the mic. And afterwards, the owner said, thanks to Benjamin for breaking my mic. Something about that phrase stuck, and Breaking Benjamin were born. And now you know. Double G here. I promised you a concert rundown. August is going to be a pretty busy month, as you know, but looking farther down the line, we're going to keep you rocking in September, too. The 6th, Godsmack and Dorothy at Speaking Rock. If you're 21 and up, that's a freebie. September 10th, the Mars Volta in the Abraham Chavez Theater. And September 15th, we're going back to the Chavez for Theory of a Dead Man, Seven Dust, and Return to Dust. And as those shows get closer, except for the Speaking Rock one, which is already free, we will give you plenty of chances to win free tickets. Just keep listening to the queue.
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0: 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MWG ready to rock the canyon one more time this week. Cool Canyon Nights is wrapping up for the 2026 season. Presented by West Star this Thursday night, Fungi Mungle are bringing it home. And the greatest party band, I think, in the history of party bands. On the main stage, the VIP area is already sold out, and the rest of the place is going to fill up pretty quick. It always does when Fungi Mungle plays it. So get out there early for a good spot. Gates open up at 6 Thursday evening, thanks to Chelitos, Zenvae Vineyard, White Claw Hard Seltzer, Cayman Jack, Labanati Law Firm, Charlie Clark Auto, Johnson Jewelers, and Superior Sign and Lighting.
1: 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Happy Monday. It's KC filling in for Chuck Armstrong again tonight, and we've got a big night of rock history coming your way. 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I'll see you soon.
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95.5 KLAQ, El Paso's best rock with the Red Hot Chili Peppers. I'm Dubba G, and here comes 40 minutes of nonstop El Paso's best rock. If you're going over the bridge today, under the bridge, around the bridge, if you're going anywhere outside today, make sure you bring some water because it is going to be a blazing afternoon. It's going to be like that all week, too, so be careful. I've got some heat safety tips up for you at KLAQ.com, and here's the new one from Greta Van Fleet on the Q.

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It's 40 minutes of nonstop El Paso's best rock on KLAQ, cracking the 5 o'clock hour now with a shot of kerosene. In honor of the fact that I heard Buzz say this morning it's National Scotch Day, which means I'm going to have tequila. One, I don't like scotch, and two, every day is tequila day. It's Tubba G here with the warning on the queue.

0: 95.5 KLAQ, El Paso's best rock and more Monday Metallica. You can just never get enough Metallica. And if you want a bunch of it all at one time, check out Loudwire Nights tonight. Chuck Armstrong's still on vacay, but KC's in the house and he knows the whole Mission Metallica deal. In fact, tonight, it's going to be an extra special one because today is the day that Ride the Lightning was released back in 1984. So KC's going to remember the time Metallica played the whole album live and play you their versions of Fade to Black, Creeping Death, and Escape from that performance. And then in the 11 o'clock hour for the nightcap, back to Ride the Lightning once again for the tune we just heard, For Whom the Bell Tolls. That's tonight during Loudwire Nights, brought to you by the Rockin' Bar on Dyer in Central El Paso. 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

0: 80s crew there. Title track from their Shout at the Devil album, Monday Motley. And I've got another Monday 40 coming up. Disturbed are going to kick off the next one in a couple of minutes. And I know we're kicking off a brand new week here, but Friday morning, we're going to not only kick off the weekend, but a brand new dining deal comes your way. The Q and SeizeTheDeal.com hooking you up this time around at Burger Downtown, 209 East Mills. Not Boogie Down, Burger Downtown. $50 worth of food coming your way for only $25. 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Fresh smash burgers. They do these great fries. They're made in beef tallow, so they're extra tasty. Again, the deal going live Friday morning at 10.
1: Hey, everybody. Happy Monday. It's KC filling in for Chuck Armstrong again tonight, and we've got a big night of rock history coming your way. 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

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Disturbed as promised. Now here comes 40 minutes of nonstop El Paso's best rock. Kicking this one off with another collaboration. And these days, everybody's helping everybody. I love it. John 5 joining up with Nickelback for this tune. I'm Glenn Garza. Here's Rattle the Cage on the Q.

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40 minutes of nonstop El Paso's best rock on KLAQ with Black Dog from Zeppelin. And if you've got a dog, remember, this heat is not good for them. Keep them inside. And if you do go outside for some reason, bring them plenty of water. Get them some of those little doggy sneakers. Don't fry Fido, okay? Here's Bad Omens on the Q.

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